o'clock started for here, you like this one. This singer was a big hit in 62, and it was a big hit for her. Also, it was a big hit for Kylie Minogue when she revamped it back up again. It was written by Carole King and her husband, which is Jerry Goffin, and so obviously she's going under a maiden name, or she's going under a stage name on that one. Anyway, they wrote it, and everybody says, oh, did they pass it on to this singer? Well, they did in a fashion, but how did they get to know about this singer who wasn't a singer at the time or a big hit at the time? She was their babysitter, yes. And who was that girl? It was Little Eva. And we're talking about the locomotion, talking about stories about babysitters and whatever. That's a certainly a different one, isn't it? They made a success in babysitting. Bye.

0: Yeah, just listen to Blancmange there, and that was called Don't Tell Me. No, don't tell me that. Don't tell me that at all. I enjoyed that one. Just got an awful one there. Never mind. Right, let's move on with something else. It's Mr. G. On the memorable moments. I forgot what I was doing then.
1: 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You are listening to Mr. G's Memorable Moments Show. Enjoy.

move on with this one from the BGs. It's called it You Win Again. Win? Never. Never win. I never win any.

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1: The Backstreet Boys, and this one's called I Want It That Way.
0: Okay, have it your way.

Well, this is a good one. Seal, he's going to fly like an eagle. Hang on. Seals in the sea, and they only come on land. Eagles go on land and fly. 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Seals have fins. 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His seal and fly like an eagle.

0: what you're doing. That's right. You're listening to Mr. G.
1: Hey, listen to me, Mr. G, on the Memorable Moments. Let's move on with this one. One from Fleetwood Mac. It's called Sour.
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0: Bye, Goom. These songs make me remember to when I were a lad. This DJ plays them oldies just like they used to be. Très bien. Here. Put kettle on, mother.
1: This one from Cameo, it's called The Single Life. I'll tell you something, a few people have brought this one back, haven't they? Cameo did it originally in 1985. What a tune.

0: what you're doing. That's right, you're listening to Mr. G.
1: I have this one from Simple Minds. It's called Waterfall.

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It came out in 1976. It got later released by Take That in the 90s. It's called Could It Be Magic? This version was magic.

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But anyway, they were both big hits for various artists. Obviously, Donna Summer and Take That.

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And you are so gay with Parisian demands, you can run around. Your view of society screws up my mind like you'll never know. Lead me away, come inside, see my mind.

0: to be honest, how many people didn't love her in the 90s when she was singing out loud and all that lot, doing all the yee-haws and stuff like that? She was a good singer. Did you? Was you one of the ones who fancied her? Had the pin-ups? Did you do pin-ups in the 90s like in the 70s? In the 60s? I don't know. I wasn't really doing pin-ups in any of them.
1: It's Mr. G on your radio.
0: Put anything on my wall I got played dick with. So I just didn't bother. I didn't need to do pin-ups to trouble me in them days. It just followed me around. Anyway, let's play some more music. It's Mr. G on the Memorable Moments. Oh, by the way, yes, I'm still getting into trouble now.
2: Please, play me another.

0: Because it's yeah, oh yeah,
1: go ahead,
0: to stay.

tears from my eyes. She drops her robe on the floor, and she reaches for the light.

0: Police have made three arrests during demonstrations in Portsmouth. A 76-year-old man was detained for allegedly concealing his identity, while two others were arrested on suspicion of obstructing a highway and violent disorder. Rival anti-migrant and anti-racism protesters gathered in the city. However, the police and crime commissioner described the event as largely peaceful. Elon Musk and Sam Altman have backed a call from the boss of Anthropic for the artificial intelligence industry to slow down to give safety measures time to catch up. Given the rate of AI development, Mr. Amadei is worried that within 6 to 12 months it could be capable of leading to a swarm that could take over the internet. The MP for Keighley has described another major fire at the town's historic Dalton Mills as deeply infuriating. West Yorkshire Fire and Rescue Service was called to the Grade 2 listed former textile mill last night, with nearby residents evacuated because of the risk. US President Donald Trump continues his two-day visit to Ireland today, with his golf resort in County Clare hosting the Irish Open. Trump is expected to present the winner's trophy before returning to the US amid a major security operation and protests over his visit. His comments backing Irish unification have drawn criticism from UK Conservatives and Unionists. And walking a brisk 5,000 steps could be just as beneficial as walking a normal 10,000. That's according to researchers in Australia, who say that the higher pace for at least 30 minutes a day can cut the risk of dying from cardiovascular disease. Emily McGrath is from the British Heart Foundation.
1: Particularly for people who have different barriers, maybe people who are a little bit older and might struggle to get the longer walks in, this research actually suggests that doing a bit more short bursts of brisk walking will do as much to reduce their risk, a similar amount if they were doing the 10,000 steps a day.
0: That's the latest from Radio News Hub. I'm Johnny Holmes.
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0: A cloudy start in the south with outbreaks of heavy rain, gradually turning drier throughout the day with warm spells possible. Brighter in the north with sunny spells. Highs of 22 degrees.

0: a very good Sunday morning to you then. 13th of September 2026. And the Weekend Wake Up is here on your favourite radio station between now and 10. Loads for you today. Loads of great tunes lined up. We'll have on this day around about 5-10 minutes time. Papers at 8:30. Michael Jackson providing the Sunday long song, quarter to 9. Chris's Did You Know? That's round about 20 to 10. 10 minutes later, our cheesy track. And of course, at 10 past 9, another round of Beat the Intro Quiz. Your chance to become this morning's intro champion. So if you'd like to get in touch with the studio, as many have already this morning, 07467902411 on WhatsApp, or presenterchris@yahoo.com via email. Come along and say hello.
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3: Ooh.

Dan Hartman. And I Can Dream About You. No dreaming. Let's have a look on this day. September 13th. Sunday, the 13th of September. Day 256 of the year. 109 left to go. Some news for you then from the 13th of September. Starting 1993, and the Prime Minister of Israel, Yitzhak Rabin, and the PLO leader, Yasser Arafat, shake hands on the White House lawn in Washington. And in 1982, a mother who claimed her 9-week-old daughter was killed by a dingo appeared in court in Australia, charged with her murder. And a Cuban diplomat opened fire in a London street because of an American plot to make him defect, his government said on this day in 1988. And Ian Duncan Smith, a relatively unknown former soldier and standard bearer of the Tory right, is elected the new leader of the Conservative Party, 2001. What else have we got? 1980. Hercules the Bear. Well, he went missing on Benbecula in the Outer Hebrides while being filmed for a Kleenex television commercial. But he's recaptured on this day after 24 days on the run. And in 1958, Cliff, well, he made his British TV debut on Jack Good's Oh Boy, where he performed Move It. And construction began on Hadrian's Wall in northern England on orders from Roman Emperor Hadrian on this day in 122. Took a long, long time to build, of course. Almost as long as something, well, like the DFS sale. That's still on, isn't it? So we move on to today. Today's Roald Dahl Day. You can visit some of your favourite Roald Dahl books. James and the Giant Peach, Matilda, The Twits. I know some people who that was based on. Supernatural Day as well. International Chocolate Day. From rich truffles to creamy spreads, indulge in the decadent taste of chocolate, it says here. So if it says it, we've got to do it, haven't we? Iron Man in Wales, very good morning to you if you're participating in that triathlon today. Computer Programmers Day, we all say thanks for programming computers. National Peanut Day as well. Positive Thinking Day. National Kids Take Over the Kitchen Day, so you don't have to do any cooking, that's good news, isn't it? Hug Your Dog Day. Defy Superstition as well. And I don't know whether you want to partake in this one. It's National Hug Your Boss Day. And finally, a very good morning to everybody that's follically challenged. Because today is National Bald is Beautiful Day. So loads there for you. We'll move on to our number ones. We'll be going back to 1974 shortly. After the song that was top of the tree on this day in 1980 came from Kelly Marie.

Number one on this day in 1974, the Osmonds, and Love Me For A Reason. So this was the last big hit for the Osmonds, whose fortunes faded, along with those of their most famous member, Donnie, who had a concurrent solo career at the time. They moved on to TV, with Donnie and Marie, of course, hosting the variety show Donnie and Marie from 1975 to 1979. The other brothers worked on the show behind the scenes, apparently. And Love Me For A Reason, of course, holding the record for the only song ever to be released that has the word facsimile in it. Well, as far as I know. And you can't count Boyzone's effort with Love Me For A Reason either, or Johnny Bristol, the original.

Supertramp, Dreamer. And before that, Curtis Stigers. And You're All That Matters to Me. So almost 8:31, which means usually it's time for the papers, but I've read the front pages of the papers, and every single one just goes on about the £36 million donations from somebody, crypto something or whatever, to Reform and Nigel Farage. So instead, I'm going to pretend it was me that got £36 million. I should be so lucky.

is up. Robert Palmer. She makes my day. So I've just stumbled across a massive piece of irony, because during on this day, of course, I told you that National Bald is Beautiful Day. So I was just about to click off the page to remove it because I don't need it any longer, and found under the headline of National Bald is Beautiful Day an advert. And the advert, well, it was for GHD hair straighteners. Other hair straighteners are, of course, available if you so wish. We'll do the roll call next, 07467902411 on WhatsApp, or presenterchris@yahoo.com via email.

Gallagher and Lyle. And they're not going anywhere, are they? I want to stay with you. Bring a morning to Team Frankie. Morning to everyone at Affordable Bold Colouring. Morning to Pauline Sully as well. Morning to Mr. M. Janet and Tony. Morning to Beasley. Simon over in France. Morning to the Goys collectively. Elaine and Malcolm. Morning to Mrs. Weekend Wake Up as well. And a very good morning to Rigster, joining us on a Sunday. Good to have you all along. We'll do our Sunday long song next from Michael Jackson this morning. And we'll do it after Lynx. And so this is Romance. I got-

Great stuff from Lynx. Also made some rather potent deodorant in the 80s. Still going today as well, of course. Not quite as wild as some of them were when they first came out. Crikey. You said, no, everybody was walking along the street who'd put Lynx on. You couldn't miss it. Anyway, enough of that. Time to move on to our Sunday long song. It comes from Michael Jackson this morning, taken from the album Bad. And it was the fourth of five US number one hits from this album. And just one of two songs on the Bad album that Michael Jackson didn't write. This one was written by Cedar Garrett and Glenn Ballard. And Garrett also sang backup on the track and went on to produce for Alanis Morissette and Dave Matthews. And also joined the Brand New Heavies. The Andre Crouch Gospel Choir also sang on this particular track. And they also appeared on Madonna's Like a Prayer and Rick Astley's Cry for Help, two other brilliant songs. This morning's long song is Man in the Mirror.

the brilliant Man in the Mirror from Michael Jackson, our Sunday long song for today. And did you know that an instrumental version of that song was played at the end of Jackson's memorial service on July the 7th, 2009? We'll have another long song next Sunday at 8:45.

Brenda Russell with her Piano in the Dark. Bring them on into the Farleys. That's Mark and Julie, ready for the quiz. Coming up in hour two, of course, along with Chris's Did You Know and a cheesy moment. But Mr. Farley, you may want to close your ears for the next few seconds, because a very popular pizza delivery company claims they've delivered 297,478 pizzas since Spurs last scored a goal. That's a lot of pizzas. West End Girls from the Pet Shop Boys to take us this morning to the 9 o'clock news.

Very good morning to Mark and Ainsley. I read your email and replied to it, but then didn't write your name down. Honestly, just can't get the staff, can you? Hour two on the way. After the news.

0: Three people have been arrested following anti-immigration protests in Portsmouth. A 76-year-old man from Southampton was held on suspicion of concealing his identity, while a 33-year-old man was arrested over an alleged highway obstruction. A 16-year-old boy was also arrested on suspicion of violent disorder. Elon Musk and OpenAI boss Sam Altman have backed calls from Anthropic chief Dario Amodei for the AI industry to slow down development to give safety measures time to catch up. Mr. Amodei warned AI could advance rapidly enough within 6 to 12 months to pose serious risks and called for stronger checks and independent evaluators of AI companies. Reform UK has insisted its two crypto billionaire donors want nothing in exchange for their combined £72 million gifts to the party. Neither Christopher Harborne nor Ben Dilo will be given a knighthood, a peerage or a government contract if Reform comes to power, the party said, after receiving the two gifts in the space of 24 hours. The donations are the largest in British political history. The Public Accounts Committee are calling on water, energy and broadband regulators to do more to support vulnerable people. They say they need to do more to highlight things like discounted social tariffs and other mechanisms. Sir Geoffrey Clifton Brown is the chair of the PAC. They're putting forward a Tell Me system for those who do need support.
1: So you would speak to one of your utility providers. They would record that and inform all your other utilities suppliers. It would save you all this business of having going through the terrible trauma for some people of going through it one, two or three or more times.
0: And Conor Benn's bid to claim the WBC welterweight crown from Ryan Garcia was ended inside two rounds in Las Vegas. The American seized his opportunity, unleashing a flurry of punches, which trapped Benn on the ropes until the referee stepped in. That's the latest from Radio News Hub. I'm Johnny Holmes.
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0: A cloudy start in the south with outbreaks of heavy rain, gradually turning drier throughout the day with warm spells possible. Brighter in the north with sunny spells. Highs of 22 degrees.

Hour two for Sunday. An hour with, of course, Chris's Did You Know? A cheesy moment a little bit later on. And in round about 7 minutes' time, we'll be playing Beat the Intro once more. Lutricia McNeil will take us to the quiz after Elton.

0: stranded. Lutricia McNeil. 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
1: It's Sunday morning, and time for your favourite Sunday quiz to beat all quizzes. 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
0: Yes, it's 9:10 again, Sunday morning, and the weekend wake up. It means we play Beat the Intro. There's 10 songs, 2 from the 60s, 2 from the 70s, 3 from the 80s, and 3 from the 90s. All you have to do is identify the artist and title by only hearing the intro. Once you've done that, please get in touch with the studio. We do love to hear from you and always welcome along any new players, no matter what your score is, whether it's 1 or 10. In fact, I'd prefer you to get 1, because I don't like it when people get 10. 07467902411 on WhatsApp or presenterchris@yahoo.com via email if you wish to enter. I'll play these intros for you twice. The second time, there'll be no interruptions from me, and you'll have around about 10 minutes to get your scores into us here at the studio this morning. Just tell us your score, unless you're declaring all 10, and in that instance, I will require a little bit of proof. You can write them in the email or message, or you can scribble them down, take a picture, and attach. I don't think it'll happen this morning, mainly because of number 10. That's rather difficult, so we'll see how you get on. Without any interruption, there's no point putting it off anymore. Here's your first one, starting in the 60s. Okay, and your second one. Now the first two, we're into the 70s with number 3.

Number 8 is this. And number 9 is this.

I put that in the quiz and I've not even heard of it. Very obscure, that one. Well, there we go. Someone will know it, I'm sure. 07467902411 on WhatsApp or presenterchris@yahoo.com via email with your answers, please. 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

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Howard Jones, An Everlasting Love on the Weekend Wake Up.

So as it turns out, I think it was only me and Mark and Ainsley who didn't know number 10 on the quiz this morning. 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Yes, Mrs. Weekend Wake Up. Apparently it's in one of her playlists. Still time to enter the quiz, should you wish. 07467902411 on WhatsApp, or presenterchris@yahoo.com via email.

0: Some really good advice, kids, there from Kim Wilde. 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
0: It's gone 9:31 already. We haven't even done the answers, and we know that we have to do Chris's Did You Know at exactly 9:40. So here's number one.

number two was Time of the Season by the Zombies. A long intro for number three, I think everyone got Brown Sugar, by the Rolling Stones. Number four, well, that was The Temptations and Just My Imagination. Very impressed with everyone who got Boys Don't Cry in slot number five. Riding on the range. And the title of the song was I Wanna Be a Cowboy. A magic song in slot number six. No relation to Ed, of course. This was the Steve Miller Band and Abracadabra. Classic Roxy music was number seven this morning with Avalon.

New Radicals was number 9. And you get what you give. So the Farleys didn't know this one either, along with me and Mark and Ainsley.

This was Dream. And He Loves You Not. Make it with you. You're pulling petals off a flower, trying to get your way. So there we go. That's the quiz this morning. If you wish to adjust your scores this morning, you do have around about 3 minutes to do so.

Carly Rae Jepsen. And I really, really, really, really, really like you. Right, shall we see who's won then? Well done to everyone at Affordable Bold Colouring, 4 out of 10. And well done to Sammy, with 4.5 out of 10. Playing solo for the first time, absolutely brilliant. And I love the fact that you actually woke somebody up to send the message in to make sure you got your score into us. Now that's dedication. Well done to Beasley, also got 4.5 out of 10. Simon in France has had to rush off to work, but he got 5. As did Mr. M and Mrs. Weekend Wake Up. Hopefully there are 3 teams left. I have history of missing people off, as you know, and don't want to ever do that on the quiz. Bronze for Mark and Ainsley. Well done to you two. Silver for the Farleys, Mark and Julie, 8 out of 10. Fantastic score. But the legend that is Rigster, with his first ever win on Beat the Intro Quiz, with an absolutely fantastic 9 out of 10, making him for the first time a Beat the Intro champ.

Brian McFadden, An Irish Sun. Now, we're well overdue for Chris's Did You Know, as you can tell by the time being almost sort of quarter to 10. But unfortunately, the computer has decided that the page that it's on is just going to spin. So while I give that a good old fixing, so to speak, enjoy this.

Madonna and Like a Prayer for this morning's winner, Rigster. And with 8 seconds to spare, the computer's back to life, so we can head extremely late to Sunday school.

So, Chris, did you know for today, did you know that 55% of people yawn within 5 minutes of seeing somebody else yawn? True. And did you know that Donald Duck comics were banned in Finland, because he doesn't wear any pants? Absolutely true. And did you know that the first ever train to be produced reached a top speed of only 5 miles an hour? I've been on trains like that. And did you know that over the last 150 years, the average height of people in industrialised nations has increased by 10 centimetres? Or 4 inches, if you like old money. And did you know that at any point in time, 0.7% of the world's population is drunk? And finally this morning, did you know that the bubbles in champagne are essentially yeast burps? All absolutely true. Chris's Did You Know returns next Sunday. The computer sort of dependent, of course, at exactly 9:40-ish. Now, due to slight errors with PC number 2, we now have to go straight into our cheesy track without a moment's delay.

They don't really come much cheesier than that, do they? With the fast food rockers and say cheese. I've actually missed doing the cheesy hour once a month on the Saturday show, with the top 10 taking over at the moment. Maybe we'll do a top 10 of cheesy tracks instead one week. There's only time for one more from me this morning, before more fantastic shows take to the airwaves on your favourite radio station for your entertainment this Sunday morning. I'm going to finish with Baccarat, who obviously don't know me, because yes, I can't boogie, but according to them I can.

So we're all done for another week then on the Weekend Wake Up. Thank you very much indeed for your company over the last 2 days. It means the world. Whatever you're doing this Sunday, have a great day. But stay tuned for more great shows next. And I'll see you again next Saturday and Sunday as we do it all again, 8 till 10. Until next week, ciao.

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0: Good morning, it's Elaine here, Salt Towns Radio, and it's easy like Sunday morning. I'm here until midday. Got a great selection of songs from musicals and films and a mix of other songs of various genres. We're on Alexa, my tuner. You can download the Alexa skill and Android app off the website. Hope you're well, and you, so far your weekend's going well, and you've had a good week too. As I say every week, don't the weeks go quick? I hope yours has been good. And before I go any further, say a big thank you to Chris Ironside for a show this morning. He was here at 8. He'll be back next weekend with the weekend wake up, 8 till 10, Saturday and Sunday. So, Chris, you enjoy your day, whatever you're doing. And you've just heard Harry Connick Jr. with A Wink and a Smile. That was used in the film Sleepless in Seattle, Tom Hanks and Meg Ryan. Good film, that is, and a smashing soundtrack as well. And I always say this too, that the songs in movies can really help it along. Sometimes it might be a bit slow, or you know, you're not really with it, and you listen to some of the good songs in it and it picks it up. Anyway, that's my opinion, thought for today. Well, the next one I've chosen is Ruthie Henschel, and it's Electricity from Billy Elliot.
1: I can't really explain

0: No, it's a good song, I think. And that was Ruthie Henshaw. This is from Anything Goes, and it's Dee Lovely. It's called. It's from the Broadway cast recording from 1988.
1: The night is young, the skies are clear.

That is really good, isn't it? Cole Porter, Anything Goes. It's lovely. And it is September, and I've been playing the last couple of Septembers just a song with the that's in the lyrics. This is Neil Diamond and September Morn.

That is a really good song, I think. And that was September Morn, as you know, Neil Diamond. He's certainly got that special voice, hasn't he? Amazing man. And need to say hello to a few people. Good morning to Debbie Dixon, Chris Ironside, Pauline Sully, hope everyone's well, Lennon, Rue Pinella, and Tony Riggs to write. Hope you're all well. And you're having a good weekend, as I said earlier at the top of the show. And for September, the weather's been quite nice, quite warm. I mean, I was out yesterday, and where I was, it was quite windy in that. And when I got back here, it was warm, a lot warmer. But, it was still nice. It's just nice. And I'm glad we've had a bit of rain. We really did need it. There's actually green grass. The flowers are happy. I think we're all happy. A little bit of everything. We're just not used to having no rain, are we? That's the way of the world. Now, this is Barbara Streisand. Great voice she has. And it's from Funny Girl. Don't rain on my parade.

what a voice. I mean, she is absolutely amazing. That's Barbara Streisand from Funny Girl, that was. And another lady, this is Jan Hobarth, and it's Broadway Babies. It was from Follies, the musical. And it began as a murder mystery, apparently. But as the show developed, the story changed. A reunion in a crumbling Broadway theatre scheduled for demolition of the past performers of Wiseman's Follies, a musical review that played in the same theatre between the World Wars. It was 1972 in LA, 1985 at the Lincoln Center in New York City, and 1987 in the West End, London, of course. And again, 2017, there was a revival. And I like this song. It was written by Stephen Sondheim, who died in 2021. I mean, these people are just so talented, aren't they? And they say about him that he reinvented the American musicals. So enjoy this.

Middlewich to Mumbai, Sandbach to Sydney. 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

was Sly and the Family Stone, Everyday People. It was used in a few films. One was 1982, Purple Haze, and 2008, Definitely Maybe. It's a romantic comedy with Ryan Reynolds and other films as well, I think. It was the first single to go to number one in 1969, the USA Billboard Top 100. It's from an album called Stand. Over 3 million copies were sold. Gosh, I like that. I always like songs that are a little bit different, and I think that was. Next is I Got the Sun in the Morning, which I have this morning, and it's Artie Shaw, Mel Torme, and his Meltones. And as I was putting that song, got in my list, and I just saw, oh, Mel Torme, I've not read much about him lately. Well, he's not with us anymore, but sometimes you see lots and lots of things about some of the artists. And I realised if he'd have been with us, it would have been his birthday today. He was born September the 13th, 1925, and he died June the 5th, 1999. He was nicknamed the Velvet Frog. Oh, Fog, sorry, not Frog. It's all right, I've got it. The light's against me. And he was American musician, singer, composer, arranger, drummer, actor and author. He was a very clever man, wasn't he? Really was. I'm sorry, Mel, for calling you a frog when you was Fog. I'll find out a bit more why that in a moment, but I want to play the song. This is I Got the Sun in the Morning, I said, and it's Artie Shaw with him and Mel and his Meltones.

0: do like that, actually. And he was given the nickname the Velvet Bug by New York disc jockey Fred Robbins in 1947 to honour his smooth, mellow tenor vocal style. Well, there you are. I didn't really... that name, for me, wouldn't... I don't know. Well, that's what it is, isn't it? You know, amazing, these people. So that was Mel Torme with Artie Shaw, and this is from The Blues Brothers, another great film.
1: Well, I heard about the fella you've been dancing with all over the neighborhood. So why didn't you ask me, baby,

hope you were dancing along to that one. Ray Charles was on that one as well. Great music in the Blues Brothers. Next one is from America, the band America, and it's called Sister Golden Hair. Well, it was used in a film called Miss Stevens back in 2016, and funny enough, that film was released, I've lost it now, a release date, September 16th, 2016, in the States. So that's a bit of a coincidence that I decided to play it today. But it is a nice song as well. They're a very good band, aren't they? Great music. Never dates, stuff like that. So Miss Stevens is an American comedy drama directed by Julia Hart. In her feature, she directed. And it's from a screenplay by Hart and Jordan Horitz. The film stars Lily Rabe, Timothy Chalamet, Lily Reinhart, Anthony Quintal, and Oscar Nuntz, and Rob Rubel. The plot follows a teacher who chaperones a small group of high school students to a weekend state drama competition. Well, that sounds interesting, but the song is really nice.

As I said, they are a really good band. It's great music. And the next one is from Kate Bush and Larry Adler. It's a Gershwin Brothers song. It's called The Man I Love, and they say it's a popular jazz and pop standard. And it was written in 1924 for the musical comedy called Lady Be Good, where it was originally titled The Girl I Love. The song was cut from Lady Be Good, then cut from Strike Up the Band in 1927 and Rosalie in 1928 during Out of Town tryouts before becoming a massive hit independently. It entered the public domain in the US in 2020, 95 years after its initial publication. And this one I'm going to play for you is 1994, Kate Bush with Larry Adler. And it reached number 27 on the UK singles chart. And I think it's rather good, so enjoy this.

That is a good song, isn't it? Kate Bush with Larry Adler on the harmonica. Another duo. This is Ariana Grande and John Legend. It's from the film Beauty and the Beast. And I think it was 2017. That's right.

0: was a nice version of that song. There was many different versions of it, but I thought they went really well together. Hope you enjoyed it. You're listening to Elaine. It's Sultan's Radio, and it's Easy Like Sunday Morning. I'm here on Sundays from 10 till midday. I hope you're enjoying the music. Thanks for your company. I really appreciate it. Thanks for your support and listening in when you can. That I appreciate. And the sun's still shining out there, so that is really good. After these couple of messages, I've got some more music.
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was Paulette Ivory from Cats, as you probably realise. Macavity, the mystery cat. I like that one as well. Now, some good news for a change. Celine Dion is feeling a little bit better. You know, she's not been well at all, and she's actually made a bit of a comeback. So that is really nice. There's some videos and stuff out there if you have a look round, and she's so pleased to be back, and all her fans are pleased as well. So it just a little bit says, gives an emotional speech, Celine, as she returns for her first comeback concert in 6 years. She said, "I made a promise to come back. I am everything I am because you love me." That's what she said. And she performed her first show yesterday, the 12th. It's a 16-day residency at the Plenitude Arena in Paris, or near Paris anyway. So welcome back to Celine. It's so good when, you know, somebody's been, they've been down this awful road and they get back to nearly being themselves, and to actually get back and sing like that is amazing. So we wish you all the very, very best, and I'm going to play Because You Love Me. For

The words in that are perfect for her as a comeback song. When she said what she said in her speech, every word is true, because all those things happened to her. She was in a terrible way. But as I said, I'm really pleased. I was so pleased to see that today when I saw the videos of her. So well done to Celine, and I wish you all the very, very best. A minute early, I think, around 11, I would say, because give or take a minute. I was playing something from a Latin artist, but in English, as you know. I'd probably tell you every week. You must get fed up hearing it, but I'm going to tell you anyway. I do a Latin show on a Wednesday between 7 and 9. Mix of Latin music from all around the world, a little bit of everything. And I'd like to play one of the artists from that play on that show in Spanish or even Italian or whatever in English on this show. And I happened to pick Mark Anthony today. I picked him because I think he's great, and the other reason is his birthday on the 16th, which will be Wednesday. He was born in 1968 in New York. His parents are Puerto Rican. He's named after a Mexican singer, actually Mark Antonio Muniz. That was his name. You know, they have names, the Spanish people, the Latin people. They always shorten them, but that was what he was born under. And American singer, songwriter, actor, TV producer, many awards, including 2 Grammys and 6 Latin Grammys. His genres are salsa, tropical, Latin, freestyle, R&B, pop and rock. And he's best known for his Latin salsa numbers and ballads. He actually holds the Guinness World Record for best-selling tropical salsa artist and the most number one albums on the Billboard Tropical Albums year-end charts. So just a little bit of information about Mark Anthony. I think he's great, got a great voice, and I've chosen You Sang to Me. So he's singing this to me, and you as well.

He's got such a lovely voice, he really has, and that was Mark Anthony. And Pauline's having her lunch, so early, actually, I've just realised what time it is. But, I mean, it doesn't matter what time it is. When you get up early, the mornings are very long, so anyway, enjoy your lunch, Pauline. Thanks for listening, and I appreciate it. And this next one, excuse me, is from Mr. Glenn Miller. And it's Little Brown Jug. It was a film, wasn't it? A Glenn Miller story. And it was in 1954, the story of Glenn Miller. And, everything that happened when he got lost in a plane. And we never heard from him again. The film was directed by Anthony Mann. And it stars James Stewart and June Allison. I mean, these are really brilliant stars, and the acting, people could really act then, and amazing. Who else was in it? Charles Drake, George Tobias, Henry Morgan, Francis Longford, Louis Armstrong was in it too, Gene Krupa, Ben Pollock, and the Modenaires. A really good selection of people. It's a great film. I think I saw that. It was on TV not that long ago, a few months back. And I thought, I must watch it. I mean, I've seen it all before. We've all seen the films. But it's definitely one to have a look at. Great acting as well. Little Brown Jug.

great music from Glenn Miller. Never be replaced, he won't. This is nice. I've been meaning to play this for ages, actually. It's Russell Watson, and it's called Where My Heart Will Take Me. And it's a theme from Enterprise, a TV series, 2001. Originally, 26th the 9th of 2001, it says, to the 13th of May 2005. Anyway, that's what the information I managed to write down quite a bit ago now. It's a 6-series Star Trek franchise. And Russell, alongside instrumental compositions by Dennis McCarthy, he's an American composer of TV and film scores, born in 1945. And it says Star Trek Enterprise, created by Rick Berman and Brannon Braga, or Braga, I'm not quite sure how you pronounce that, based on Star Trek by Gene Roddenberry. And the song was originally called Faith of the Heart in 1999. It was written by Diane Warren. Oh, she's very good with her songs. She's written for so many artists. Lots and lots of songs that you say, oh, I like this, like that, will be written by her. And anyway, I'm going to play this. It's really good. Russell Watson, he has a smashing voice too.

He is a good singer, isn't he, Russell Watson? He started off singing sort of pop songs and things in clubs, and you know, now he sings opera and everything, and he's just so talented, really is. And he had a health problem, and he was so brave. He travelled all over the place as well with this problem, but he obviously got better, which is really good. Music does help. I think it helps a lot. So good luck to Russell Watson. Now, I'm a big Rod Stewart fan. I've always have been. I've always liked him, and I've got a lot of his music. But I happened to find an album just recently when I was out somewhere, and I've got this one I didn't have. And the song was on it. And in fact, when I first heard the album, I've forgotten what it's called now. Let me just see. Oh, it's called Human. And I thought, I wish I'd got this. I don't like it much. But, you know, sometimes you've got to listen to things more than once, haven't you? And this song mentions Sunday Rain, I think it is. So I thought, I've got to play it today. It's been Sunday, and it's called To Be With You.

I do like that song. And it was about September, not Sunday. I didn't realise I was listening to it yesterday. But I like that one off the album, but the others I had to get used to. But Rod Stewart's just a very special man. And the voice, just I've always loved his voice. And he's not been well either. But hopefully he's on the mend, so that's good. As I've said many times, I said it just before, music does help, I think. It helps a lot of things, a lot of reasons. If you're feeling down, put your favourite music on, and it really does make a difference. I'm going to play something different now. This is called Make a Miracle, and it was used in a musical from 1948 called Where's Charlie? It was one of Frank Loessa's songs, films, and what it is, it's a musical comedy film directed by David Butler, and it starred Ray Bolger and Alan Ann McLeary and Robert Shackleton, and it was adapted from, they're all adapted from novels and other musicals and things, aren't they? It was adapted from the musical Where's Charlie, which was in turn based on the 1892 play Charlie's Aunt by Brandon Thomas, so it's got a bit of a history there. And the plot, I've never actually read the plot before. I know a little bit about the film, I didn't read all the plot. In the 19th century Oxford, Jack Chesney and Charlie Wycombe are due to entertain two young ladies in their rooms and await the arrival from South America of Charlie's rich aunt, who will be chaperone. When she does not arrive, Charlie has had to impersonate her. So I don't know. Never seen the film, but I just thought the song was a little different. And so it's Paul Jones and Fiona Hendley, who were married. Paul Jones from Manfred Mann and many other things. He was born in 1942 in Portsmouth. Actor, singer, radio personality, TV presenter. And he played the harmonica as well. And in 1979, he formed the blues band. They broke up in 2022. And Fiona is a British actress since 1984. And she appeared in a number of musical theatre, also TV. And she was in Widows. Do you remember that on TV? That was a good series, 1983 to 1985. That was Linda LaPlante. So she was in that as well. And I'm just trying to find out what else I can tell you. No, that was it. So the song's called Make a Miracle. And have a listen, see what you think.

in cathedrals longer than

0: one. 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
1: Not the British. Never the British.
0: And someday, just a small white bill will feed a family. But meanwhile, let's have steak and kidney pie. And meanwhile, let's be sure our feet are dry. And meanwhile, darling, make that miracle and marry me.
1: Horses, carriages, I can't believe it. They're
0: marry me.
1: Stereopticons, I can't
0: marry
1: believe. Really, Mr. Whitcomb?
2: That was a little bit different, wasn't it? Made me smile anyway, and they are married as well. As I said, Frank Loessa, who actually wrote the song, he was born on 29th of June 1910. He died the 28th of July 1969 from New York, a lyricist and composer, award winner. Many films that I've played on here, the songs and that. So talented, these people. I've got this great book with all musicals in. I got it as a present a couple of years ago, and it's got all these people in, all these artists and that, so I can always read up a little bit about them. And you get it online as well, which I get a lot of stuff online, but it's nice to have books and to be able to read it and just listening to the words on what they were saying. Gosh, how the world has changed from those days, all the different with the technical. I love the technical stuff, you know, when it's used in the right way. It's amazing. We've got so used to it now, haven't we? Now, the next song I'm going to play is from Gladys Knight and the Pips, and it's called Hero, but it's better known as Wind Beneath My Wings, and it was from their album of 1983 called Visions, and it was first recorded by several artists in 1982 and 1983, as you know, written by Larry Henley and Jeff Silbar in 1982. And Gladys's version was not tied to a film, but we know whose version was, and it was Bette Midler. And I've played that on here as well. I like both versions. I love Bette Midler. She's brilliant. And she recorded it for the soundtrack of the movie called Beaches in 1988, and she was in that. A good film, but very sad. And I thought I'll play this one, which is good too, and it's Gladys Knight and the Pips.

lovely version of that song. As I said, Bette Midler's just as good. It is interesting, isn't it, to hear different versions of different songs. Everyone has their favourites. This is Andy Garcia and Cher, and it's from Mamma Mia. Well, it's ABBA's song anyway.

0: Andy Garcia is a good actor. Well, so is she as well. So she did enjoy that. This is, after this message, is Curtis Stigers from the Body... The song is from The Bodyguard.
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Great words from that one, and that is Peace, Love and Understanding from Curtis Tigers. This is a lovely David Essex, and Oh What a Circus from Evita.

One of the great songs from Evita. I think there's it's a good soundtrack, that is, with Madonna was in it, wasn't she? And Andreas, I can't even think, my mind's not going, Banderas. He's lovely too. I've seen David Essex on stage. It wasn't in this. I can't think what it was now. I think it was something called Time. It was a long time ago. It was on a show in London. I mean, he was brilliant. I mean, he was a fabulous singer. Still is. A very talented man. This is from The Greatest Showman. I like to play a song from this album because I think they're all good songs. And this is Hugh Jackman, Key La Settle, Zac Efron and Zendaya, and Million Dreams.

It's a good track, I think. I think most of them are on that. And it was Antonio Banderas, wasn't it? Oh, it's one of those days. Was up early. Actually, I didn't get up yesterday, day before. I was up in the middle of the night. You know, you just sometimes you wake up, don't you, and your mind starts going and you're thinking of all kinds. But I did wake up today, but I managed to stay there. Didn't move. Anyway, I hope you've enjoyed the music. Thanks ever so much for listening in. Your messages, your support, I do appreciate it. Thank you. I'll tell you who's on after me, because I'm looking at the time. And it's 12 o'clock. It's Ron Hardesty, Classics We Love. And then it's Paul Charles with the Weekend Request Show. Then Ray Oxley, The Golden Years. Dave Prince, Coffee Bar Classics at 4. Cheshire Folk with Dave Roberts, who had a birthday yesterday, so happy birthday to him. And Stuart Alexander's on 8 o'clock with Snook Haven Country. Then Les Gunn, Sunday Late and Live. Lots of great shows here today. Don't forget, Jess is on tomorrow between 6 and 8, different genre every week. And Tony's on Tuesday 9 till 11 with Rigster's Metal Bar, metal music just for you. And he also has a show called Real Music on Saturday between 10 and 12 every Saturday here on Salt Towns Radio. I do Latin Grooves on Wednesday, and after me is Joe with 60s and 70s. So check out all the shows, some smashing shows and new ones all the time coming up. Just see what's going on. Just looked at the time. It really has gone over quick. I wonder if, I think I'm going to play this one for you. And it's Michael Bublé. And it's called That's How It Goes.

And that is a song from Mr. Michael Bublé, the man with the lovely voice. So I'm going to leave you with one more, and it's Akabilk and Stranger on the Shore. Have a great Sunday, have a great week, take care, whatever you're doing, and thanks once again for listening in, and hope to catch you next time.

Hello again, I'm Rod Hardesty, and this is Classics We Love. Nice to have your company as we come together for an hour or so of popular classics. A busy show today as we've 11 tracks to get through. So without further ado, we commence with music from the Hungarian composer Emeric Kálmán, Countess Maritza. It's a tuneful operetta first performed in Vienna in 1924. Here's the overture, and it's played here by the Leipzig Radio Symphony Orchestra, conducted by Herbert Kegel.

the overture to Countess Maritza, a three-act operetta by Emmerich Kallmann, with libretto by Julius Brammer and Alfred Grunewald. We heard it there played by the Leipzig Radio Symphony Orchestra under Herbert Kegel, a man who sadly took his own life due to severe depression at the age of 70. A talented performer, and was their principal conductor for many years. We follow now with a song written by Robbie Burns about a certain Miss Alexander who lived in Ballochmyle House on the banks of Scotland's River Aire. In this song, the bard describes his feelings for her and the extent of her effort on him. The Bonnie Lass of Ballochmyle is sung here by Kenneth McKellar.

Frederick Baco's Elizabethan Mask. The New London Orchestra was conducted by Ronald Corp. And next is music by the French composer Boyle Jour, his Harp Concerto in C. On this recording we are to have the final movement, and our soloist is Nicanor Fabuleta, along with the Radio Symphony Orchestra of Berlin, conducted by Ernst Marsendorfer.

the finale of Bolgio's Harp Concerto in C, played there by Nicanor Fabulator, along with the Radio Symphony Orchestra of Berlin under Ernst Marsendorfer. And we turn to music by Archibald Joyce now, an English light music composer and bandleader of the early 20th century. He is mainly known for his popular short waltzes for dancing, such as this one.

Song d'Autumn, or Dream of Autumn, by Archibald Joyce. The RTE Concert Orchestra was conducted by Andrew Penny. To the movies now, and a famous theme from the 1939 romantic epic set during the latter days of the American Civil War, Gone with the Wind. The film starred big names such as Vivien Leigh, Clark Gable, Leslie Howard, and Olivia de Havilland.

Music from the pen of Max Steiner. That was the Boston Pops Orchestra with Tara's theme from the film Gone with the Wind. And we stay with the movies because coming up now is a lovely song from Franco Zeffirelli's 1968 production of Romeo and Juliet. The song is called A Time for Us and set to music by Nina Rota and arranged here by Henry Mancini. Here's Ruggiero Raimondi, along with the Orchestra Philharmonique of Monte Carlo.

The lovely voice of Ruggiero Raimondi, along with the Orchestra Philharmonique of Monte Carlo, and A Time for Us, with music from Nina Rota's score to the 1968 film Romeo and Juliet.

one of Albert Cataldi's lesser-known pieces, but just as tuneful. That was called In the Moonlight, and played there by the Philharmonia Orchestra, conducted by John Lanchbery. In 1913, at the age of around 10, the French composer Cécile Chaminade began learning the piano and went on to become a first-class musician and composer. During her career, she was awarded with the country's Legion of Honour, a first for a female composer. In fact, Ambroise Thomas was known to have said, "This is not a woman who composes, but a composer who is a woman." She wrote numerous works in her lifetime, and my favourite is one called Autumn, from her Six Etudes for Concert. Let's hear it now in a lovely recording by Semprini.

Pieper was in charge of the Slovak Radio Symphony Orchestra. And we end this week with Smetana's Vltava. It's a story of Czechoslovakia's principal river on its journey from a stream up in the mountains down to and beyond the city of Prague. Here it is now, courtesy of the Boston Symphony Orchestra, conducted by Rafael Kubelik.

Smetana's Valdova. Rafael Kublik was conducting the Boston Symphony Orchestra. And that's it for another week. Thank you as always for the privilege of your company over the past hour. 11 tracks, so plenty of variety. I'm Rod Hardesty, and I'm looking forward to being back in this seat at the same time next week. So, until then, I wish you well.

0: I say. Insane. Paul McCartney there, starting us off the Paul Charles Show at the weekend. Yeah, the weekend went. How are you doing? All right? Whether it's it might be morning, it might be afternoon, it might be evening. Depends when you listen. But when you listen on the Twinternet, you could be anywhere in the big wide world. So nice to have you along. Right, let's go and have a look at the holidays. That are some of the things that are going on today. A German language day in Germany. That's quite useful, isn't it? Something called the Nabenschießen in Switzerland this weekend. It's a shooting competition, apparently. I did look it up because I thought, what on earth is that? The United States Native American Day this weekend. Other things this weekend. Let's have a look. Anything else? Constitution Commemoration Day in the United States. In Germany, it's European Heritage Day this weekend. And it's Father's Day on Sunday in Latvia, North Macedonia. Hey, and in Estonia, it's Grandparents' Day. You see all these things going on today. Right. Let's have a look. Some of the things on this weekend in history. Going back to 1992, the first African-American woman goes into space. May C. Jemison, a physician, was a mission specialist on STS-47, which was the 50th space flight of NASA's Space Shuttle program. There, Jacqueline Bouvier Kennedy. Yes, she married John Fitzgerald Kennedy. Going back to this day, 1953. The much-talked-about wedding of the season took place at Newport in Rhode Island in the US of A. Oh, I bet that was a fun event going back in those times. What else happened? Going back, the first recorded automobile fatality this weekend in the United States took place in 1899. A gentleman called Henry H. Bliss was stuck by a taxi cab while crossing the street in New York City, and he died the next day due to his injuries. Right, we were fighting away. 1759, the Battle of Quebec is fought between the British and the French. A key event in the Seven Years' War that involved the great European powers at the time. And the battle took place on the farm of Abraham Martin. Because of this, the battle is often called the Battle of the Plains of Abraham. Right, let's have a look. Oh, we've got things that people that were born this weekend. German footballer Thomas Muller, 1989. Shane Warne, cricketer, Australian cricketer, very good bowler, nice chappy, 1969. English pilot, author as well, screenwriter Roald Dahl, who was born on this day, 1916. If you're into a bit of classical music, a young lady, German pianist, composer Clara Schumann, who was born this day, 1819. Yao Ming, a Chinese basketball player, born in 1980. People that passed away this weekend: Ian Paisley, 2014, the Irish minister, politician. He was the first minister of Northern Ireland. Johnny Cash, American singer, songwriter, guitarist and actor, 2003, he passed away. I'm allowed to dig one out. I don't think I've got any on the playlist. I'll just sort that one out. Tupac Shakur, if you're into rappers. I think it's something to do with putting all your Christmas presents and wrapping them all up or something. I think that's what it's about. 1996, anyhow, he died. Leopold Stokowski, a Polish-English conductor, 1977. And finally, Philip II of Spain, the King of Spain, Portugal, Naples and Sicily, who died at 1598. Right, things this weekend you can do. It's chocolate milkshake day. Treat yourself to a big glass of the delicious, sweet, smooth, chocolatey goodness that is a chocolate milkshake. Roald Dahl Day as well. On Sunday, celebrate the life and work of one of the greatest storytellers of children for the 20th century. And finally, it's Positive Thinking Day. Think positively today and don't forget that the glass is always half full. Ah, that's rather nice, isn't it? Shall we have some old music? Right, let's go back to the 1960s.
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0: taking you back, 1968 it was, and the music of the Equals, a very big one in the charts going back then, President Records it was, I remember it well. 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

As well, the good music from Steve Cropper and a group called Midnight Hour, Brian May and Billy F. Gibbons from a brand new album, and My Angels Are Calling. Right, let's have a bit of this one, going off to the 1980s, I think it was.

0: what we like about you is you're our lovely listeners. Benji the cat and Bubbles the cat saying, oh, they're good litters, aren't they? Yeah, romantics there, what I like about you. Remembering the music of Johnny Cash, who passed away in the year 2000 and something or other. I'll just look on my bit of paper, 2003. Let's go back.
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1: I'll get your requests in. We got the requests coming in the third part of the programme. Is a flat I played the other day, but I said I'd play it again. There's quite a few people said, we'd rather like that. Can we hear it again? Corey Henry and Stevie Wonder.

they are. Played that during the week, and several people said, we rather like that. Who is it? Curry Henry, along with Stevie Wonder, and a track called Something Happens. Good, isn't it? Nice, that one, that laid back for the weekend. Right, talking about laid back, we'll have a short intermission while I get the next bit ready. All right, I'll bring around the Kiora. Now you've got tubs of ice cream, and we've even got some popcorn for you.

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1: Paul Charles at the weekend. 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
2: Yeah, right, part two of the show. We're going to have a little look around at some of the events going back in time this weekend. 1966 Monkees TV show made its debut with four actors chosen to portray a pop band shaped on the Beatles.

0: know, a few people rather like it with the Monkees. That one, done here very often, called Valerie. 1989, Aerosmith continued their comeback with an album called Pump, which contains both the raucous Love in an Elevator and the weighty Janie's Got a Gun. Well, we don't like guns, so we'll go up in the elevator.
1: Taking you back in time.

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1: 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Oh, good morning, Mr. Tyler. 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

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Country singer Jennifer Nettles of Sugarland is born in Douglas in Georgia in the year 1974. A group called Sugarland for you. 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

0: Like glue.
1: 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A folk rocker, Jerry Beckley of America, is born in Fort Worth in Texas in the year 1952. Do you remember this one as we go back in time?
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0: They are America for you. A horse with no name. 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Can't be having that, can we? Got to have a name for a horse. Right, let's move on as we do. Oh, let's have some romance on the radio show. What should we get? Ooh, romantic. R&B singer Barry White is born Barry Eugene Carter in Galveston, Texas. Raised in South Central Los Angeles. Born in 1944. What's the weather like outside, Benji Cat?
1: Get out of the rain. Oh, it feels so good. The rain and thinking of you. Soon as I get home, I'm gonna call you and tell you how much I love you. 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

0: Gee, I hope he's home.
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0: Baby, I'm home. I've got something to tell you.
1: What?

0: I feel short-changed, Benji Cat. It says here, Barry White walking in the rain, and all he did was a bit on a telephone. But anyhow, we enjoyed it, didn't we? What do you mean, no? Right, let's move on. Okay, going back to 1974, singer Maria Muldaur, known from 1973, Midnight at the Oasis, is born Maria Grazia Rosa Domenica D'Amato in Greenwich Village, New York City, and the year was 1943. Shall we go back?
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Sleepy Music, Sleepy Camels, Sleepy Maria Muldaur. 1974, Midnight at the Oasis. What we got right now? Well, I rather like this one. A bit of soul music for you. Soul gospel singer Judy Claiborne, Judith Grace Gowans in St. Paul's, North Carolina. 1938, going back in time on your favourite station.

0: Crank Up the Oldies with Paul Charles, the best music of all time.
1: Yeah, let's see what music you requested this week, some of those oldies. We'll start off instrumental. Christopher's got a couple of instrumentals I'd like to hear before. I mean, before this one, Soul Coaxing, Raymond Lefebvre and the orchestra going way back. From an album of offshore music radio themes, a little bit old and scratchy, but this is Soul Coaxing.

taking us back. Did you listen to the offshore radio in the 1960s? Radio Caroline South and stuff. Used to play that. Major Minor Records presents Raymond Lefebvre and the orchestra and soul coaxing. Major Minor Records, remember all that? Pauline said that, how about some Al Green, Let's Stay Together, a real favourite back in the day. We're here to play all your favourites, so stand back and enjoy. Music from Mr. Al Green, the Reverend Al Green. Very good for a weekend, especially listening on a Sunday.

not sad round here. We're all happy people at the weekend. Right, let's have a look. What else have we got here? Nitty G said, I'm coming home to a mess after my bathroom work. No, it started last week. Can I please have Village People Go West and a bit of Miley Cyrus and a track called Wrecking Ball? Okay, right, let's go west. Let's get dressed up, the Village People. Bit of disco for you from the 1970s.

0: they are. They did a good job on the bathroom, didn't they, with the wrecking ball? Right, let's move on. Here we got Magenta Junior Coke. I said, please, can I have a couple of records on the show, please, today? How about some Doobie Brothers and China Grove?
1: The biggest hits of the 70s, every day, with Paul Charles.

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Karina says, hi Paul, please can you play the Carpenters, sing a song. Thank you so much. All right, we'll sing a song just for you. As he presses the button.

0: they are. A bit of la-la for you at the weekend. The Paul Charles Show, The Carpenters, they're going out for Karina and Sing. Sing that song. We've got lots of good songs coming. Right, let's go back. Music requests from Christopher. He said, could you play the original Betty Davis Eyes by Jackie DeShannon, please? And also, I'd like to hear Sylvia by Focus. So stand by. Here we go.
1: The decade we love, the 70s, with Paul Charles.

0: Always, all the time.
1: Paul Charles, proving that some things get better with age. The greatest hits.
2: Yeah, the greatest hits on your radio station. Got one more request here. If you want a request, don't get them in. 1970s music going up. Junior Coke says, please could we play Roll Away the Stone by Mott the Hoople?
0: Taking you back with all the 70s hits with Paul Charles.

they go, Ian Hunter, along with Mott the Hoople, rolling away all those stones. Right, let's move on as we do. If you're going to Theatreland in London in 2008, Come Dancing, a musical devoted to the music of the Kinks, is opened.

There we are, the Kinks there, coming dancing. Great little track, that bit of fun, isn't it? And the Communards hit number one in the UK with a cover of Don't Leave Me This Way in 1986, an American number one for Thelma Houston in the year 1977. But their version becomes a top-selling UK single of 1987.

we go, the Communards going back to 1986. Well, we're not leaving you yet, we've got a few more minutes to go. Here's another one going back on the list. 1965, the Beatles released Yesterday in the US, an acoustic Paul McCartney composition with a melody that appeared to him in a dream, and it becomes their 10th number one hit, going back in time.

your favourites. Always like a bit of Marvin Gaye, do the ladies around here. And Diana Ross, and it's from 1974. And that one, Stop and Listen to Your Heart. Well, here's another one from 1974 as we go back with the Stylistics. Do you remember this one?

1974, the hits of Stylistics, Rock and Roll Baby. Right, that's about it for me. Thanks very much for listening. Don't forget, get the requests in for next week. Taking us out, music from Robert Palmer. Thanks for listening. Have a great weekend.

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1: Hello and welcome to the Golden Years. 60 minutes of pure nostalgia as we take you back to 1958.
2: Prime Minister Harold Macmillan comes to London Airport with Mrs. Macmillan to start on his Commonwealth tour. Two things are on his mind: the talks with Dominion leaders that lie ahead, and the cabinet crisis revealed by Chancellor Thornycroft's resignation. He has a few words to say on both.
3: In my view, these informal talks do far more good than thousands of words of telegrams and messages and letters. And the more prime ministers of the various Commonwealth countries understand each other, the better it will be. Our affairs at home have caused me a little anxiety. However, they are now resolved, and the government is going forward quite firmly upon its path.
2: The BOAC Britannia is waiting to carry him to India, the first Dominion on his programme. Grandson Harold is here too, and taking some snaps for his album, Lord Hailsham. Also watching his chief depart is the man who has the difficult task of holding the fort while he is away, Home Secretary R.A. Butler. His first job, to get the cabinet working smoothly after Chancellor of the Exchequer Peter Thornycroft's surprise decision. Mr. Thornycroft left his job because he cannot agree to a bigger budget next April. He braved criticism when he raised the bank rate to 7%. The alleged information leakage over that step is still being investigated by a tribunal. Most experts agree that Mr. Thornycroft resigned because he believes even a 1% increase in budget expenditure will endanger the pound. The new Chancellor, Mr. Derek Heathcote-Amory, till now Minister of Agriculture, takes over his duties at once. He and the Cabinet are now committed to a slightly bigger budget while still holding off inflation, a problem with plenty of headaches for the man who must spend 6 weeks at the helm. From Harwell, one of the announcements of the century, that Britain has tamed the principle of the H-bomb for peaceful use. This is Apparatus Zeta, a ring-shaped discharge tube surrounded by a huge electromagnet. The tube works like a neon tube, but infinitely hotter. A powerful current passes through heavy hydrogen atoms, fusing them together, as happens in the H-bomb, but under control, while the electromagnet keeps them away from the tube walls like the stream of electrons in your TV set. Mr. Pease on the left runs the physics side. Mr. Carruthers is the designer. Sir John Cockcroft explains.
4: If these developments prove ultimately successful, and it is a long-term project, we should have a quite inexhaustible supply of fuel to provide for man's needs in the future.
2: Tremendous currents of 200,000 amperes and more are needed to operate Zeta for a tiny fraction of a second at a time, but repeated every few seconds. In charge of Zeta's intricate control panel is Mr. Butt, and he has the whole operation under his hands. From the control room, windows show him the apparatus. Liquid nitrogen is used in the process, so cold that it causes water from the atmosphere to condense like fog. It may be many years before this great British achievement reaches the power station stage, but here at Harwell, the first steps have been taken, and this handful of British scientists may have given mankind the key to all the power we shall ever need.

Cape Canaveral, Florida, America's number one rocket base, the huge Atlas Intercontinental guided missile is successfully launched. 90 feet long and weighing 100 tons, the Atlas can be armed with a hydrogen warhead, and it's nicknamed the Beast by its builders. This time, the Beast is setting out on a mere 600-mile trip over the Atlantic, but maximum range tests are planned for later this year. When its full power is unleashed, the Atlas is expected to fly 5,500 miles in about 25 minutes, and thanks to its complex electronic brain, to plant its devastating load accurately in the target area. 80,000 Ismaili Muslims, representing a community of 20 million spread all over the world, gather in a very colorful assembly in the National Stadium at Karachi to install their new leader, the young Aga Khan, 49th Imam of the sect. The ceremonial sword of justice is carried past the watching crowds as the 21-year-old Prince Karim, Aga Khan IV, makes his way to the dais. Alone, he mounts the steps to the throne, a college boy little known to the public, till the surprise decision made by the old Aga Khan made him the spiritual leader of millions. The presentation of the Holy Quran opens the installation ceremony, and as it's handed over, watchers cover their faces. The new Aga Khan puts on the robe worn by his grandfather, and thus symbolically assumes the mantle of authority borne for so long by that much-loved man. In the few months since Karim succeeded to the title, the world has recognized the wisdom of the old Aga's decision to pass over his two sons and nominate a young and progressive leader to this unique office.

Brussels exhibition opens its gates to the world. Its central feature is the atomium, a huge model of an iron molecule, and each 60-foot sphere contains a display of one country's industrial atomic achievements. Leaving his palace to open the exhibition is King Baudouin, the young monarch of Belgium, with his brother, Prince Albert. It's not often that the whole of the Belgian royal family appears together in public, but today, Queen Elizabeth, Baudouin's grandmother, and his stepmother, the Princess de Réthy, are here, and the man to whom Baudouin still defers as the head of the family, ex-King Leopold. The 500-acre exhibition, which King Baudouin is opening, is the first world exhibition since the New York one of 1939. Apart from Belgium, 41 countries and 10 international organizations are showing their achievements to the world. The biggest roll call ever. The British section includes everything from a pub to a shop window of British industry. For each country is striving to portray not only its technical progress, but also its way of life. Very appropriate to an exhibition whose theme is peace. An atomic clock, the most accurate kind in the world, is a favorite exhibit, particularly as a meeting place where there's no argument about whose watch was wrong. The Russians are here, of course, the French too, and for once the Americans are modest about achievements and concentrate on their way of life. Oriental exhibits provide a charming contrast to the dazzling modernity of most of the fair. For this is, above all, a survey of the civilization of the nuclear age. In the words of King Baudouin, the human race has entered a new era in its history. And the aim of the exhibition is to revive the atmosphere of collaboration and peace.

On the fringe of a Munich airport lies the wreckage of an airliner, still smoldering from a crash in which 21 people were killed. Tragedy enough at any time. But in that plane were a group of young men who were almost the personal friends of millions. Manchester United, the finest soccer team Britain has produced since the war. And seven of them died in the crash. 10 others, as well as their famous manager, Matt Busby, were injured. Some so seriously that their lives hung in the balance. Busby's babes, as they were affectionately called, were on their way home from Belgrade when the disaster struck. They were on top of the world. Their 3-goal draw with Yugoslavia's Red Star team had put them through to the European Cup semi-finals. They had high hopes of the English FA Cup. Now those hopes are snuffed out, like the lives of seven of their finest players. At the time of going to press, Matt Busby was fighting for his life. The team secretary, Walter Krickmer, was killed. Manchester, from the moment the news came through, was a city in mourning. Newspapers sold as fast as they could be printed. It was as though every family in a city of 750,000 people had suffered a personal loss, and so indeed they had. At Old Trafford, the saddest football ground in the world, the flags flew at half-mast. And on hundreds of other football grounds, other flags were being dipped in sympathy. For this disaster is perhaps the most tragic single blow British sport has ever suffered. 15 miles down the Thames from London, they're digging the biggest road tunnel to be built in Britain since 1934. And although the whole project is highly mechanized, it's still one of the toughest jobs in the world. Working towards each other deep below the riverbed, shifting thousands of tons of chalk in the process, the Kent and Essex teams have nearly half a mile to go before they link up. Yet in 4 years' time, traffic will be flowing through this mile-long tunnel along a modern roadway. Ventilation towers at each end will keep the tunnel clear of fumes. Air pressure, that's one of the biggest problems. Coming off an underground shift, the men must spend up to an hour and a quarter in a decompression chamber. But they've been working in air, which is nearly 3 times the normal pressure. So, like divers, they must return to normal gradually. Otherwise, air bubbles might form in their blood with dangerous results. Work goes on night and day, so the changeover of shifts is quite a complex business. Why do they have to work in compressed air? Because in the porous chalk below the riverbed, water is constantly seeping through, and only compressed air can keep it out. The pressure must vary with the tide. At high tide, it's 27.25 pounds per square inch above normal, and at low tide, 24. As the conveyors bear away the chalk, the cast iron lining grows segment by segment behind the moving steel shield which keeps close to the face. The tunnel's 28 feet in diameter, and 34,000 tons of this lining will have been put in place by the time it's finished. Chalk from the conveyor is crushed and mixed with water to be pumped to the surface. Mechanization speeds a project which will ease the traffic burden of London's East End. On a London site laid waste by the first 1,000-pound bomb of the Blitz, the Duke of Edinburgh opens the most modern planetarium in the world and the first in the British Commonwealth. The dumbbell-shaped projector, which with its driving machinery weighs more than 6 tons, throws a crystal-clear picture of the heavens onto the inside of the huge white dome. To give the planets their correct movement, separate projectors rotate in a complex pattern. We can be shown the Southern Cross, for the sky of any part of the world as seen at any time, past, present or future, can be conjured up by this wonderful machine. How is this possible without that beautiful typist? It's automation. One girl able to do the work of many, aided by latest auto-typist equipment. Push-button selection of preset sentences, most useful for instructions to salesmen and many other things, is all that's necessary. The almost magic typewriters do the rest. The post office, too, is going in for machines in a big way. Some of them are still being tested to make sure they'll have no teething troubles later on. Prototype models at Southampton perform apparent miracles in arranging letters the right way up for cancelling the stamps. In this machine and some others, postal authorities of several foreign countries are interested. Sorting by hand has reached such a pitch of speed and accuracy that it was long thought that no conceivable machines could be as efficient. But at last one has been devised. Only one man is needed to operate it. He reads the addresses, touches the appropriate location button, and the machine takes over. It's just within the bounds of possibility that a future model will dispense with even the one operator. The machine can almost guarantee that your income tax demand won't go to the wrong address.

0: Renault takes leave of President Coty on the steps of the Elysee Palace after formally accepting the mission of forming a new government. The president, by insisting on de Gaulle, has sealed the doom of the Fourth Republic. But in Algiers, at least, nobody mourns its passing. Huge crowds celebrate de Gaulle's victory, a victory which would certainly not have happened but for the Algerian revolt. The general wastes no time. As soon as he has been confirmed in office by the National Assembly, he and his cabinet get to work. His ministers include outgoing Premier Pierre Flamelin, conservative Antoine Pinet, and the socialist leader Guy Mollet. Jubilant demonstrators in the streets of Paris hail the birth of the Fifth Republic, while in the National Assembly, deputies hear their new premier demand the sweeping powers he needs to give it shape, a free hand for 6 months, and authority to revise the Constitution. Apprehensive, but seeing no alternative, they surrender, for the old order has dragged France's name in the mud, and only de Gaulle seems capable of changing it. Whether he can reshape French political life without intense civil conflict remains to be seen. But there's certainly stormy weather ahead.
1: Without warning, revolution has swept away the young King Faisal of Iraq and his uncle Crown Prince Abdul Ilah. Iraq becomes number one danger spot. Veteran Premier Nouri es-Said is deposed, he has fled, and the Republican rebels have offered £10,000 for his arrest. The tide of Arab nationalism is again in flood. The king is reported a prisoner, the crown prince is dead, only one thing is certain, the Kremlin is jubilant. Khrushchev was quick to see in Nasser the leader who could weld the Arab world into anti-Western unity. The Baghdad Pact, Middle East bulwark against Soviet expansion, looked increasingly unreliable in spite of vigorous Western encouragement. Faisal, like his cousin Hussein of Jordan, was educated at Harrow, and Britain pinned great hope on these royal fledglings. Some critics say too much hope, and declare that Britain underestimated the changing spirit of the Middle East. Faisal became king of Iraq before he became of age, and on his young shoulders fell the burden of ruling one of the keystones of Middle Eastern defense. No one can question the patriotism and intelligence of these cousins, Faisal and Hussein, but events have moved too fast for them, and unfortunately for Western policy. Britain has given Faisal and his government wholehearted support, but the warmth of a London welcome melts no ice in Cairo or Moscow. Oil-rich Iraq, so vital to the Baghdad Pact, is, temporarily at least, in anti-Western hands. The most dangerous crisis since Nasser's star first rose in the Middle East.

0: At its most important meeting for years, the United Nations General Assembly, Mr. Gromyko, listening intently, heard President Eisenhower protest against Middle East aggression tactics.
1: In most communities, it is illegal to cry fire in a crowded assembly. Should it not be considered serious international misconduct to manufacture a general war scare in an effort to achieve local political aims? Pressures such as these will never be successfully practiced against America. But they do create dangers which could affect each and every one of us. That is why I have asked for the privilege of again addressing you. This world of individual nations is not going to be controlled by any one power or group of powers. This world is not going to be committed to any one ideology. Please believe me when I say that the dream of world domination by one power or of world conformity is an impossible dream. We must then seek with new vigor, new initiative, the path to a peace based on the effective control of armaments, on economic advancement, and on the freedom of all peoples to be ruled by governments of their choice. Only thus can we exercise the full capacity God has given us to enrich the lives of the individual human beings who are our ultimate concern, our responsibility, and our strength. In this memorable task, there lies enough work and enough reward to satisfy the energies and ambitions of all leaders everywhere. Thank you very much for your kind attention.

0: This may look like Texas, but as a matter of fact, it's deep in the heart of Surrey. Only 2 miles outside Guildford, a quiet village called Littleton. But in spite of the thoroughly English atmosphere, they really are drilling for oil. You may be surprised to know that 82,000 tons of crude oil were produced in Britain last year. And with drillings like the Littleton Project, oil companies hope to step the figure up to 120,000 tons by 1960. Mr. A.P. Terris, London scientist in charge of the drilling, shows a party of Guildford Royal Grammar School boys round the site. This drill already reaches near 3,000 feet down. Chances of striking oil in any new site are 5-1 against, but other useful facts may be learned from the rock brought up by these wicked-looking bits. For example, oil was discovered in a new deep coal field. Work at Littleton goes on night and day, for every chance of finding oil in our own country has to be investigated. With the Middle East in turmoil, every ton we can find at home is well worth the effort.
1: Gatwick, the £7 million project which is to take some of the strain off London Airport, is ready for action. Its highly complex control tower ready to handle one airliner every 3 minutes. Gatwick is on the Surrey-Sussex border, 25 miles from London, and it's the first airport in the world to provide access by dual carriageway main road and at the same time a direct rail link to the capital. The Queen and Prince Philip arrive at Gatwick for the inauguration ceremony, which will start its life as Britain's number two airport. After unveiling the plaque, Her Majesty is shown round the terminal, starting with a model of the buildings, and then seeing the passenger facilities which make Gatwick one of the most convenient airports ever built. On the same day, nearby Crawley, both the new town and the old, is honoured by a royal visit. Crawley New Town is not merely close to Gatwick geographically, it is close to it in spirit too. For both were built to relieve overcrowding in one form or another, and both are proud of being the most modern of their kind. The Queen calls at the home of Mr. and Mrs. Hammond and their family, typical of the people who live in Britain's new towns, where a very large proportion of the population are schoolchildren or younger. It won't be long before towns like Crawley are run by men and women who can say, I was born and bred here. Bristol Central Exchange began a telephone revolution and had a royal visit on the same day. A red letter day indeed. The new system is called subscriber trunk dialing. By way of contrast, the Queen saw old-time phones, which you wound to call the operator, and also a picture of a typical exchange, Hoban, of 50 years ago. Here, a Swedish instrument among others of the pioneering age. One model, the carbon transmitter of Black, 1879. A far cry from the latest model, soon available in 7 different colours. Great Britain will eventually be linked by the dial we now use for local calls. The Postmaster General invited Her Majesty to make the first STD call to Edinburgh, and telephone history was made.
2: The Lord Provost of Edinburgh speaking.
3: This is the Queen speaking from Bristol. Good afternoon, Lord Provost.
2: Good afternoon, Your Majesty. May I, with humble duty, offer you the loyal greetings of the citizens of Edinburgh?
3: Thank you. And would you, Lord Provost, please convey my greetings to them? I'm always interested in any development which brings my people closer together. In a few moments, Bristol subscribers will be able to make trunk calls by merely dialing the right number up to a distance of some 300 miles. In time, the whole United Kingdom will enjoy the advantages of this new service which the Post Office has introduced.
2: May I express my gratitude to Your Majesty for the honour which you have done to me and to Scotland in making the first call in this new service to me.
3: Thank you. Goodbye, Lord Provost.
2: Goodbye, Your Majesty.

0: Parliament building in Beirut, the paramount interest was the inauguration of President Shehab. Taking the oath as successor to President Shamoun, he undertook to do everything possible to get foreign troops out of the country and to remove all the grievances that are threatened to bring about civil war. Both promises are easier to make than carry out in the Lebanon. The inauguration over, the new president left Parliament and prepared to return to the palace. Next day, 30 people were killed in riots, indicating that Shehab has quite a task ahead. In silent sorrow, Rome's mourning thousands awaited the last return of Pope Pius XII. To St. Peter's, the very center of Catholicism, the mortal remains of His Holiness were borne from Castel Gandolfo, the place where he died. The cortege passed the Colosseum, where pagan emperors martyred early Christians. Reminders of the turbulent ages when popes sometimes called upon armed defenders marched the Noble Guard and Swiss Guard. In thousands, members of the priesthood and monks of holy orders had poured into Rome from far and wide to pay their last homage to the Holy Father. He was Bishop of Rome, and his body was to rest in St. Peter's Rome. He was Vicar of Christ, and his Divine Father had summoned from earth the immortal soul of Pius XII. In the Basilica, where he had so often exhorted great congregations to live according to the faith, the pontiff was now taken to lie in state, so that vast numbers who had revered him all their lives might see him ere he was laid to rest. The Holy Father will lie close to the reputed grave of St. Peter. With the death of Pope Pius XII, a great light is extinguished from the earth.
1: The Prodean of the College of Cardinals announced that the new Pope was elected.
2: Cardinale Meroncalli!
1: The balcony was draped with a tapestry bearing the crest of the late Pope Pius. The 3 days of suspense for the Catholic world was ended, and the enormous crowd saw Cardinal Roncalli emerge as Pope John the 23rd. The 76-year-old Patriarch of Venice, now Supreme Pontiff, pronounced the blessing.
2: Et Spiritus Sancti, descendat super vos, et maniat semper.

Are you among the thousands who could afford the mortgage payments on a house like this, but couldn't find the deposit? Winter has an answer. Borough Surveyor Robert Harmon and architect John Pook are looking at an estate Windsor has been building to meet just that problem. Attractive houses for sale at cost price, around £2,400, to people on the borough waiting list. A 30-year mortgage at less than £3 a week, and the deposit, £1. The latest type of steel-framed window with an easy-to-clean tiled window ledge. Hot and cold tank side by side, and the hot tank is fitted with that essential of civilized living, a thermostatic immersion heater. Tiled walls in the bathroom, of course, and hot water.

contract and duly receives the powder. No wonder young Mrs. Whittington looks happy. Not that the scheme is confined to couples in their 20s. For example, Mr. and Mrs. Murphy are to be their neighbors. There's been a lot of controversy about this Windsor project, but you'll hear no complaints from the Whittingtons or the Murphys. There may be other ways of finding people homes, but at least this way is working. Soaking June, we called it, and hope for the best in July. But July seems to be challenging June's record. Market Harborough, for example, is considering changing its name to Market Harbour. Gumboot manufacturers and ducks are enjoying themselves, but everyone else is just wondering where the summer's got to. Most worried, of course, are the unfortunate shopkeepers with damageable stock on their hands. And as for farmers, we just daren't quote them without an X certificate. The rest salvage what they can from their waterlogged homes, and the moment water subsides a little, start mopping up. Still, we can always go to the pictures if we don't mind swimming there. The cinema industry pride themselves on carrying on whatever the circumstances. And as long as they've got projector, screen, and circle seats above water, they can manage. The beautiful Blue and Silver Comet was back at Hatfield, 3,500 miles non-stop from New York. The record in the bag. Time on the flight, 6 hours, 16 minutes, was 88 minutes faster than the record set by the Britannia of the Israeli airline. De Havilland test pilot John Cunningham averaged 558 miles an hour. The load carried was equivalent to 76 passengers. Comet 4 went to New York to see if the new silencers would satisfy the regulations of the airport. Frederick Greatorex of Rolls-Royce designed them. BOAC has 19 Comet 4s on order. The question now, will they or the American Boeings be the first jets in Atlantic service?

0: You've only got to look and listen to be quite sure that all these young people have got hemp. They're most definitely with it. This is a high-class joint. But everywhere, the cats have their own little places where they live the gospel that this is the age of the teenager. Youth 1958 with a lingo of its own. What's it got to say for itself?
1: This is us, see? We're today. If you don't dig us, shoot away some square joint to the rest of the creeps. Well, why not stick around and get with it?
0: From that club to Lady Lewisham's a far cry. But wait.
2: Lady Lewisham, what do you think about our teenagers?
3: I think they're splendid. And I'm delighted you've asked me that question, but I sometimes think they get rather a raw deal.
2: Oh, why?
3: I've met very many teenagers up and down the country when I've been travelling around, and I've been always particularly...

0: clearly struck by their enthusiasm about everything, by their new ideas. I like the idea that they want to wear gay clothes. And it is in this country ideas that we certainly need. And I think that, after all, one must remember the extraordinary things that one's parents and grandparents did, all their latest crazies, which seem to us just as extraordinary now. I'm always very bored with people who say, oh, young people aren't what they were in my day.
1: Teenagers, guys and dolls can be trained in a few weeks to earn £8 or £10 a week. The shops know it, so every town has a store with teenage departments, thriving on giving the young people the fashions they demand, distinctive teenage fashions. All this is within bounds. To find the dress revolutionaries, you have to seek the neighborhood of those joints again. And if the get-up seems to border on the outlandish, why not look on them as the beginnings of something new? One result may be that males will at last throw off the tyranny of the drab lounge suit. With the other sex, anything's possible. The gramophone industry cashes in on the well-off teenagers to some tune. 80% of the disc output is bought by the youngsters. That's 50 million records a year in Britain alone. All industry knows that to please the teenagers is the golden way to big dividends. And the objects of the mass hero worship, theirs is popularity with a capital P. To get a brief glimpse of them is practically heaven itself. Liberace, even his mother isn't more devoted to him than his teenage fans. As for Frankie Vaughan, well, what can be said in mere words? The cats grab life with both hands and do their best to live it 100% 24 hours a day. Life lies before them. They've got vitality, hep, and they're certainly with it. And the best of luck.

0: World's first gas turbine car, the Rover Jet One, drives on its last journey to the Science Museum in South Kensington, where it will remain on show to the public among other historic cars. The keys are handed to Dr. Morrison Scott, director of the museum. Jet One is an experimental car, and some of its controls look complicated, but in fact, it's a two-pedal job and extremely easy to drive. It may be some years before gas turbine cars are on sale to the public, but the Rover Jet One has already solved many of the problems which will bring nearer the day when the petrol pump gives way to the paraffin pump. Jet One has already proved itself in action on the Jabiker motorway in Belgium, where this revolutionary car with a 200 horsepower engine established the world's first gas turbine automobile records in 1952. 95.6 miles an hour for the standing mile and 151.9 for the flying mile. And in the jet car field, that gives Britain a flying start. Hundred thousand people in weather that's more like summer than spring pack Wembley Stadium to watch the biggest game of the year, Bolton Wanderers in the dark shorts battling with Manchester United for the FA Cup. On the perfect turf, the teams line up for presentation to the Duke of Edinburgh. Matt Lofthouse presents the Wanderers, and then under the eyes of Matt Busby himself, United skipper Bill Foulkes presents the team which, after the Munich tragedy, very few people expected to reach the final. United kick off with the sun but against the wind. Little Ernie Taylor dribbles away and passes, but the ball goes loose. Bolton right back Roy Hartle clears, and Ray Parry passes it on. Goalie Harry Gregg jumps and nearly loses it. Bolton winger Douglas Holden kicks upfield. Parry heads and Gregg misses, but sends it for a corner, a near one there. Holden takes it. It's headed out, and Ray Parry brings it back. He centres, but Stan Crowther's there. He clears, but Edwards returns it, and Lofthouse runs in for a lightning goal. United are soon sweeping back to worry him again, but nothing seems able to pierce that Bolton defence. Back and half-backs work smoothly together, and the Manchester attacks break against them like waves against a rock. And time and again, defence turns into attack, but Harry Gregg's found his form and holds them off. So the second half starts with Bolton still only one up, but pressing hard and giving Gregg little peace. The Wanderers' experience is telling over United's enthusiasm, and Manchester seem to be finding it difficult to work as a team. Brilliant individual efforts peter out through lack of support. But the Bolton defence holds. Up the Manchester end again with Bolton moving in fast. Dennis Stephen shoots. Gregg parries, but Nat Lofthouse charges in. And there's Bolton's second goal. Only seconds to go, and Bolton, short of victory, stage a final offensive, which very nearly makes it 3-0. But there's the whistle. Bolton Wanderers have scored the fourth cup victory of their history. It's a proud Nat Lofthouse who receives the precious trophy from Prince Philip, for not only has Nat skipped the winning team, but he scored both goals himself. Still, he'd be the first to admit that it was brilliant teamwork that did it. And as for United, runners-up for the second consecutive year, hard luck, but it was a gallant fight.
1: And that's how it was in 1958. The news clips were courtesy of British Pathé News and Telstar, and I've enjoyed your company today. Take care of yourselves till we meet again. Bye-bye.

Hi, hello, how you doing? 4 o'clock on a Sunday afternoon on Salt Towns Radio. So it's got to be Dave Prince's Coffee Bar Classics. Welcome, everybody. Hope you're having a good Sunday. We're going to take you back to a simpler time when I always used to ask this the question every morning.

Crystals to Do Run Run, absolute classic from 1963. Before that, Pinkerton's Assorted Colours. Remember that one? They were from Rugby. That was the one hit, and that was at the end of 1965. And that instrument was called an auto harp, which is like a small harp, I suppose, that you play on your knee. Oh, here's a bit of soft soul. Here's James and Bobby Purify. I'm Your Puppet.

You have to wait for the last whistly bit at the end. Tommy Steele and the Steelmen from 1957 with a handful of songs. That was a double A-side with a song called Water, Water. No, means nothing to me either. Last weekend, as we were more or less finishing the show, there was a couple of musical deaths announced. One of them was Joe South, and we're going to play his big hit, Games People Play, in a sec. Well, people forget he was a major songwriter, and he wrote, amongst other things, he wrote Rose Garden for Lynn Anderson, I Never Promised You a Rose Garden, that one. Down in the Boondocks that we played a few weeks ago for Billy Joe Royal, and he wrote Hush that was a big hit for Deep Purple. But here's the one we all remember, here's the Games People Play, Joe South, the late Joe South.

0: Wild Wind, John Layton from September 1961, got to number two, produced by Joe Meek and written by Jeff Goddard, like all his hits.
1: Coffee Bar Classics, story behind the song.
0: It's not so much the story behind the song this week as the story behind the singer. Singer's real name was Bernard Jewery. Might ring a bell. 1960, he was the roadie for a little amateur band called Shane Fenton and the Fentones. Weren't really going anywhere. But they did a tape, and they sent a tape off to one of the TV shows. I think it was Old Boy, one of those sort of shows, to see if they could get on TV, not thinking anything about it at all. Unfortunately, the singer, Shane Fenton, his real name was Johnny Theakston. He had an accident and passed away, so there was just the Fentones then. But they thought, it doesn't matter, we'll pack up, we're not doing anything, we're not going anywhere. And then they got a response from the TV company saying, yeah, we'd like the sound of your tape. We'd love you to come on our TV show. Trouble was, they hadn't got a Shane Fenton. So Bernard Jewery, they said, why don't you come and sing with us? So his first gig that he ever did with the Fentones, as Shane Fenton, was on TV. Of course, they had three or four hits, which we're going to play one in a minute. But then in the 70s, of course, he became Alvin Stardust and had all the hits with Cuckoo Cuckoo and Jealous Guy, that sort of thing. So here's one of Shane Fenton or Bernard Jewery or Alvin Stardust. Here's one of their hits. It's called 5 Foot 2, Eyes of Blue.

Glenn Miller and his orchestra with Moonlight Serenade. Played that for me. That was my mum and dad's song. Played at both the funerals. And it was my dad's birthday this week. He would have been 106. And like most lads, your dad is a big influence on your life, isn't it? And he was on mine. So that's a special song for me, I must admit. A and B side this week. Still haven't got my jingle. I must get a new one. Must get a new one. Is Elvis. Elvis, Don't Be Cruel and Hound Dog. A side, B side. I don't know which was which. Don't Be Cruel was the B side officially. In this country in 1956, it got to number two. Don't forget, he didn't have a number one in the UK until he had it all shook up in 1957. But these are two great proper Elvis songs. So here's Don't Be Cruel and then Hound Dog.

Elvis and Hound Dog, take number 31. That was at the recording session. That was the one we thought was the best. Some fabulous guitar playing on that, really is. This week, I think we've got 8 new songs that we've not played on Coffee Bar Classics before, and I think 10 of the songs we've got are number ones. That's not bad, is it? We get a lot into 45 songs in the 2 hours that we play. I know I talk too much, so it could be 47, couldn't it? But here's one we've not played before. This is Cliff and the Shadows. This is D in Love.

0: IQ. Shame on you. You get D, D in love. You get D, D in love. You get D, D in love.
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Highwaymen with Michael Row the Boat Ashore, number one from September 1961. Their only real hit, wasn't it? This is Connie Francis's first one. This was a number one from April 1958. Who's sorry now? Should that have a question mark at the end? Not sure.

Connie Francis, who's Sorry Now, her first hit. Last week I was whinging, I suppose is the only word, about QR codes. This week, a similar whinge really. I needed to send a message to the DVLA. Nothing sinister or serious, just needed to let them know about something health-wise. But of course, you can't just do that. So I went on to the DVLA website and it said I had to have a gov.uk account, for which I needed my passport, my driving licence, and I think it was a utility bill. I tried to go through all this. In the end, I got so frustrated and gave up. So I looked on the bottom and it said, if you want, you can just print the form out and stick it in the post. That's what I did. But isn't it frustrating? You can't do things now without having to go through loops and have messages sent to your phone and, you know, a drone flying overhead and dropping flags on your house. Oh, it really drives me mad. Off soapbox again. Here's the Applejacks with one of their hits. This is Three Little Words, I Love You.

Ricky Nelson, Never Be Anyone Else But You, April 1959. All the backing vocals are done by the Jordanaires, Elvis's band, because Elvis's band and Ricky Nelson's band were all big mates, and they used to sort of play football together, touch football together. And of course, Ricky Nelson's guitarist eventually joined Elvis, didn't he, when he started going back and doing the live shows in Las Vegas. Leslie Gore, Maybe I Know. That was also a hit, if you remember, in the 70s for a band called the Seashells, girl band called the Seashells. Maybe I-

Oh, that's a great ending, isn't it? Proper ending. Dave Clark 5, Glad All Over. Number one record from December 1963. Oh, that's a song title, wasn't it? Was it Frankie Valli, wasn't it, that did Oh What a Night, December 1963? Now, if I was a proper radio presenter, I'd have that queued up and ready to go, but I haven't, because I'm not. If you'd like to get in touch with us, we'd love to hear from you. You can get hold of us while leaving a message on our Facebook page, which is Coffee Bar Classics or Coffee Bar Classics Crew, if you're out of the area. Oh, while I'm on about that, I'd like to leave a message for Dave Maidenhead. He's in Fort Worth, Texas, and he contacted us to say how much he's enjoying Coffee Bar Classics because it's so English and not American. Great, that, isn't it? Love that. Or you can just email me on daprince46@sky.com. This one goes back and was a number one in 1954 for David Whitfield. It's called Caramia.

Speak to me pretty, Brenda Lee from April 1962. She's still going, still does concerts. She's in her early 80s. And of course, rocking around the Christmas tree has been quite a nice little pension fund for her, I would imagine. We're going to go up to tea time with Let's Go by the Rooters. Let's Go Pony by the Rooters. Recorded by a session band in America. And of course, was a hit and then picked up by various football teams and apparently cheerleaders. It's the cheerleading song. Don't know a lot about cheerleading, couldn't get any outfit, I'm afraid. So, but these Bay City Rollers based their song Saturday Night. It was based on Let's Go by the Rooters. So, time to start clapping. Right the way up to Earl Grey even. And let's have a sandwiches for tea. See you in a bit.

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Floyd Kramer on the rebound, Elvis's piano player. That was number one in April of 1961. Richard Sarstedt, one of the three Sarstedt brothers, he was probably the biggest star and had the biggest hits, and this was his first one and his first number one. It's called Will I Ask You, Eden Kane.

La-di-da, oh boy, let's go cha-cha-cha. That was Jackie Dennis with his big hit from March of 1958. His real name was James Smith, the same as PJ Proby. His name was James Smith as well. And Jackie Dennis was the best man at Tommy Steele's wedding to Jackie Irving. I know that's useless information, but it's Sunday tea time. Come on, you don't want anything heavy. Well, this is a bit heavier, to be fair. Just as we came off air last Sunday, it was announced that Craig Douglas had passed away. Craig Douglas was a big star, when you think about it. Between 1959 and 1963, he had 11 hits. Real name was Terence Jenkins, born in the Isle of Wight. And he was a milkman. And he used to sing, before he became famous, he used to sing the hits of the day as he was delivering the milk. And people actually got up early to listen to him singing as they were dropping the pinters off. He passed away, as I said, last weekend, but he was still performing in 2010. He was doing some concerts, charity concerts in the Isle of Wight, but he'd lost the use of his legs through a virus, from what I could find out. So he was doing these concerts in a wheelchair, but his voice was still as good and strong as it ever was. So here's two of his big hits, Craig Douglas's Only 16 and then Pretty Blue Eyes.

Craig Douglas, Pretty Blue Eyes. I think we've played most of his hits over the last 13 or 14 months we've been doing Coffee Bar Classics. Big shame, big loss. The Four Pennies had big number one with Juliet. I remember them coming to Nantwich for Nantwich Carnival, and they were paraded round the town in this big American car. But here's Juliet.

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1: Yeah, and on Coffee Bar Classics on Salt Towns Radio this week on Radio 2 Spot, we've got Eddie Calvert with Oh Mine Papa, number one from December 1953. Again, he was the man with the golden trumpet, wasn't he, on all the telly shows and had half a dozen or so hits. Different time. And the other one is Mario Lanza with a song from the Student Prince musical from 1954 called The Drinking Song. So enjoy these two.

Mario Lanza with a drinking song from The Student Prince from 1954. This next one's from 1954 as well. Bit of a different song. I love the name some of these American doo-wop bands had. So this is The Penguins with Earth Angel, Will You Be Mine?

Helen Shapiro from February 1962 with Tell Me What He Said. You shouldn't miss a nose, should she? Here's another one of those doo-woppy bands from America. This was from 1958. This is The Book of Love. I wonder.

The Mina Moody Marty Wild with Endless Sleep, his very first hit from July of 1958. Still out touring this year, and he's got a new album that came out 2 or 3 months ago. You can't keep a good old one down, can you? Brian Peel and the Tremolos recorded this cricket song, didn't change it much, but had a mega hit with it. This was also recorded by a band called The Magic Moments, better known locally as Dean Wayne and the Exiles. But Brian Peel and the Tremolos beat them to the hit. Someone, someone.

The Spaniels with Goodnight Sweetheart. I obviously fell down a doo-woppy black hole this week, didn't I? Because here's another one. Here's the Clovers and Love Potion number 9.

I think we remember that from the Searchers version, didn't we, which was a number one in America. That's the Clovers, Love Potion, number nine. In the space of 12 months, Paul Anker had nine hits. So between August 57 and the end of 1959, he had nine hits. This was one of them. This is Put Your Head on My Shoulder.

0: It's Jive Time on Coffee Bar Classics. So let's dance with the Salty Dog.
1: Yeah, let's dance with the Salty Dog, but don't get bitten because they've got sharp teeth. This week's have been sent to me by Ian Llewellyn in deepest, darkest Sussex, who's our jive guru, shall we call him. First one's a bit out of our normal age group, but apparently this is a cracking jiving song. One I used to sing when I was a bit of a musician and guitarist and singer. So the first one is the ELO with Rock and Roll is King, and then Robert Gordon with Rock Billy Boogie. So you're going to have about 5 or 6 minutes jiving. So enjoy it.

Oh, that's a proper rock and roll ending, isn't it? That's Robert Gordon with Rock Billy Boogie, the end of our jive time for tonight. We'll have a couple next week with a bit of luck. We're going to go up to 6 o'clock as we've been doing these last few weeks with a bit of rock and roll. This is one you might not have heard before. It's Eddie Cochran's Summertime Blues, but it's sung by the Crickets after Buddy Holly's death. So Buddy Holly isn't on it. It's a guy called Earl Sink singing lead Summertime Blues.

The Crickets with their version of Summertime Blues from their 1962 LP called Something Old, Something New, Something Blue and Something Else. If you've missed any of the show and you'd like to catch up a little bit, it'll be on Salt Towns Radio Catch Up in a couple of days' time. It'll be on our Facebook page and it'll also be on Mixcloud. So if you've missed us, you can soon catch us somewhere. Anyway, here's Lloyd Price and Lordy Miss Claudie.

Little Richard with Jenny Jenny are at the end of our little rock and rolly spot for this week, and it's the end of Coffee Bar Classics, I'm afraid. Hope you've enjoyed it and that you'll come back next week and have a listen. And don't forget, tomorrow evening between 10 and 12, we've got our relaxing bedtime show called Under the Duvet with Dave. Coming up in a few minutes' time, we've got Dave Roberts with Cheshire Folk, one of the most popular programmes on Salt Towns Radio, so I'm lucky that I precede him, so people might hear a bit of me before they listen to him. So with a bit of luck, we'll see you next week. Here's Raymond Lefevre, Soul Coaxing.

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First rule of radio, give the people what they want to hear. The Saw Doctors and the Joyce Country Cayley Band. One of the first things we had to learn when we started the Folk and Boat Festival in 1990 was how to spell the word Cayley. Still not got it right. Anyway, welcome to Cheshire Folk, another special edition with Violet Cry in concert in the second half. That's from 7 o'clock onwards. But now, Ailsa and John Booth from the CD Little Apples. This is called Betty and Maria.

Isn't that a lovely song? Betty and Maria from Ailsa and John Booth. You're listening to Cheshire Folk on Salt Towns Radio, and as I say, it's another special edition, this time featuring a live recording made by Will Scrouber of Max Music on the John McAteer Folk Stage, the 21st of June. That's in the second half of the programme, starting at 7 o'clock.

0: astonishing. Billy Pig, that's with two G's. It's not a pig that can play an instrument, it's a band or a person called Billy Pig. Gypsy's Lullaby, The Hawk, Memories, and Coates Hall.
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0: Oh, it's fabulous to hear that one again, isn't it? Sad-Eyed Lady of the Lowlands from Joan Baez.
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Grosta, Where the Wave Meets the Sky, from the album Golden Light. Now a bit of a blast from earlier in the year.

the Cladford Hillbillies with vocals by Totty Tippend and a Midsummer Middlewich song. We were proud to be the official Midsummer Middlewich radio station in 2026, and we're going to be the official radio station for Midsummer Middlewich 2027. Now, we don't actually have an official confirmed date for Midsummer Middlewich 2027. As soon as we get that date, we're going to be going all guns blazing, or whatever the expression is. It was an undoubted success, Midsummer Middlewich 2026. It was born of the realisation that what used to be the Middlewich Folk and Boat Festival wasn't the Folk and Boat Festival anymore. It had gone off at a strange tangent and become a cheap tribute band festival designed to make money for its organisers. And that's not what the Folk and Boat Festival is supposed to be all about. So we decided to start our own event, run by local people for local people, centred on Middlewich, what used to be called the Festival Fringe, and it worked like a dream. It's a

0: Witch Station.
1: Yes, we're sticking with Midsummer Middle Witch, and we hope you will be too. More details to follow as we get closer to the event. Now, as I say, in the second half of this show, you can hear Violet Cry and their stunning performance on the John McAteer Folk Stage for Midsummer Middle Witch 2026. That was at the Newton Brewery. And next week, the final special programme in the series features Kissing the Flint.

0: Kissing the Flint and Angel Cake. I've been uncharacteristically organised over this one. I can tell you the exact date it was released, the 13th of July 2026, and it's available wherever you get your music from.
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0: Now, Paddy Roberts, no relation, was a popular London-based cabaret artiste in the 50s and 60s, and he pioneered the art of writing your own folk songs. He always used to introduce this one as an ancient English folk song, and he used to say, "I know it's an old folk song because I wrote it myself when I was young."

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He went before a man of the law, who said, "This will not do. I've had enough of the sort of stuff I get from the likes

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And as Kevin always says to me, why don't you do it right? Anyway, look at all these fantastic glitzy showbiz names. Daisy Bulwer, Walter Bulwer, Billy Cooper, Mervyn Plunkett and Reg Hall, all playing the Red Wing Polka.

excellent. They were enjoying themselves, weren't they? And how could I possibly have missed out Russell Wortley? Russell Wortley was there as well. So it's Daisy Bulwer, Walter Bulwer, Billy Cooper, Mervyn Plunkett, Reg Hall and Russell Wortley, the Red Wing Polka. I think that's a bit ancient.

Good stuff. Edward II and Brilliant Pebbles. This is Salt Towns Radio with Cheshire Folk coming to you from Middlewich in Cheshire. In part two, you can hear a brilliant performance from Violet Cry on the John McAteer Folk Stage on the 21st of June. But to take us up to the hour, Steel Ice Band.

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0: Hello, welcome back to part two of Cheshire Folk here on Salt Towns Radio. 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
0: In this part of the programme, we're going to be listening to recordings made at Midsummer Middlewich at the Newton Brewery on the John McAteer Folk Stage. This week, it's the Immaculate Violet Cry. So stay listening.

0: Black Eyed Nancy and Days I Love the Best here on the Cheshire Folk Show. Now, last week, if you were listening, you'll remember we talked about William Appleby, who used to teach children to sing by radio. He used to say,
1: "Hello, schools!"
0: And we thought we'd revisit singing together again with one of the songs we used to sing back then. Bernard Wrigley's version of Donkey Riding. Now, the words are completely different to the ones that we learnt during singing together. Were you ever in Quebec stowing timber on the deck, etc., etc. And we did learn that it's nothing to do with donkeys, it's to do with donkey engines, which were little engines you'd find on docksides running cranes and things. Little steam engines or petrol engines or diesel engines. Anyway, here's Bernard Wrigley's version of Donkey Riding.

0: Bernard Wrigley, riding on a donkey. Hello, Bernard.
1: Hello, Dave.
0: That's how it used to go. Right, goodbye.
2: Goodbye, schools.
0: Goodbye, schools. We'll do that again in future weeks. Why not? Brings back some happy memories of primary school days. James Bay, Hold Back the River. A wonderful song. After this, we're down at the Newton Brewery.
3: 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Try.

0: James Bay, Hold Back the River.
1: Cheshire Folk with Dave Roberts.
0: Now it's time to revisit Midsummer Middlewich and the John McAteer Folk Stage at the Newton Brewery on the 21st of June. We've been playing highlights from every act which appeared on the John McAteer Folk Stage. This week it's the turn of Violet Cry, and we join them as they're singing Love Has Lost Its Way.

0: Thank you. Love has lost its way.
1: Can I have a bit more backing in the monitor, please, Will?
0: Yeah, let's do it. What are ripples?

0: Thank you. I think she got her revenge in the end. It was all that begging to come home, and then she said, nah, actually, nah, don't bother. Don't bother. Next song's called Dystopian. Got the idea, really, from the book Fahrenheit 451. I don't know if anybody's read that one. Yeah? A little bit of a dystopian world. I won't say we're living in a dystopian world right now, but I think you can all imagine what's going on, or know what's going on. Dystopian.
1: Will, could I still have some more backing, please?

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0: horses ride on drunken flames. You stack your tired spine and walk in single file for 24 hours. Your hands have chosen, look what you've chosen. Your hands have spoken, just look what you've chosen. Thank you very much. Next song's just about catching somebody telling porkies, telling lies. This one's called Cat's Got Your Tongue.
1: I need to tune it.
0: Have you heard? I think I grew up with that saying. Did you grow up with that saying? Yeah, no, maybe, perhaps. Thank you. It's like, thank you, yeah. And so, if, yeah, yeah. Cat's Got Your Tongue, it's like if you've been caught out, you've been caught out telling these lies, and sometimes you don't, it's not something that you've said, it's just the gesture in your face, that little quiver of the lip or the eyes rise or, you know, you're flickering. And you just know then that, yeah, you've not quite told the right truth there, have you? Cat's Got Your Tongue.

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3: This next song talks about saying, I don't want to fall in love again, but it's not that you don't want to fall in love. It's just that you don't want to have to go through all that experience of falling in love. You want to stay in love rather than continuously fall in and out of love. Does that make sense? Thank you.

0: Thank you, and thank you to our glorious dancer, living her full life, twirling, abandoning all cares to the world.
1: Yeah.
0: As grown-ups, we lose that, don't we? Yeah, we need to get it back. Now's the time. Yeah, well, that was not what this song. We're going to do happy?
1: Yeah.
0: Next song comes from, the starting point was really... I have some family down in a place called Havant, which is down south. It's a naval town. And I wrote this song just to capture the changing relationships that I was witnessing on a particular visit. Havant.

Thank you. Thank you very much. Just before we do the next song, which is called Lion's Cry, if you're liking what you hear and you've still got one of those wonderful things called a CD player, we have some. So, yeah, you can buy one if you like. And even if you haven't got a CD player, you can still buy one and use it as a decoration somewhere in your house. Thank you.

Thank you. 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We've got a couple more songs. This next song is one of our latest. It's not on the album. Hopefully it'll be on the second album that we're going to record pretty soon. Yeah. We ready? Oh, yeah. I was going to say some more, but... It's called The Calling.

0: happened?
1: Don't
0: start that one again.
1: Okay. Slight technical hitch there. Here we go one more time. You get to hear it twice.

0: okay, we're going to skip. Are we going to skip that one? Oh, it's such a shame because it's a really good one. Even though I say so myself. Really love that song. Yeah, so okay, let's go straight. Yeah. Can we go on?
1: Yeah.
0: Walk You Home?
1: Yeah.
0: Oh. You'll hear it another time.

0: Thank you. That was our last song. Yeah. Thank you very much for sticking with us. Once again, we do have some CDs. I know you're all sitting laid back now and the sun's probably got you all and...
1: Wallace.
0: Okay, all right. I'll stop there. Thank you very much, everybody.
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Hello, good evening, welcome along to another edition of Snookhaven Country. Myself, Stu Alexander, kicking off this edition. That was Lainey Wilson, Hang Tight Honey. Got a usual 2 hours of absolutely fantastic country music for you. All the hits, new releases, album cuts, classic country too. 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

That's brand new from Cassie Ashton. That's called Chrome Pony. Next up, Terry Clark and Dirty Girl. Play you the best country across the decades. How do you like your country? Do you like it like this?

That's Little Big Town, It's Coming Around. That's a track from the brand new album, It's a Dying Art. Available now from all your music providers. Next up, this is our featured artist this week. This is Flatland Cavalry and this is Flicker. How'd you like your country? Do you like it like this?

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Ashley McBride, Girl Going Nowhere. Great song, a fantastic artist. You're listening to Snookhaven Country. Myself, Joe Alexander. Playing you the best country across the decades. How do you like your country? Do you like it like this?

At Sugarland and All I Wanna Do, you're listening to Snook Haven and Country, myself, Stu Alexander, playing you the best country across the decades. Featured artist on this edition is Flatland Cavalry, and we're featuring their brand new album, which is called Work of Heart, Heartstrings. Now, the original Heartstrings was released in March. That's a 12-track album. This is a 17-track album, and I think you'll enjoy this. This is Life, Love and Happiness.

That's Brad Paisley, Be the Lake. Before that one, classic country, Be My Baby Tonight, John Michael Montgomery. This is George Strait and Check Yes or No.

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0: That's 49 Winchester and Bluebird. You're listening to Snookhaven Country and myself, Charlie Alexander. Next up, another track from our featured artist. This is Long Good Night by Flatland Cavalry. Bring you the best country across the decades, all the hits, new releases, album cuts too.
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Next up, brand new from Lee Bryce and Vince Gill. 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

0: as Flatland Cavalry and Nightshine from our featured artist this week. Next up, Blake Shelton, this is Austin. How do you like your country? Do you like it like this?
1: She left

As Brothers Osborne and Bottle It Up. Before that one, you heard Born Country by Alabama. And before that one was Blake Shelton and Austin. Brand new from the band Perry. This is called Pistol. Playing the best country across the decades, all the hits, new releases, album cuts, and classic country too.

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You're listening to Snookhaven Country. Myself, Stu Alexander, playing you the best country across the decades. Logic.

0: You've been listening to Snookhaven Country, myself, Joe Alexander, playing you the best country across the decades. Last track from our featured artist on this edition. This is Flatland Cavalry and Work of Heart. Till we get together again, remember, keep it country.
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1: Oh, I don't sound as much in pain this week, do I? Hello, how are you? Oh, look at you there, all lounging about. Oh, you're fine, aren't you? Well, the team waiting in the wings for you tonight here at Sunday Late and Live. Simon on the showbiz talking Strictly. Of course, the new presenter lineup gets ready for the new series. Jess, in terms of telly, launching her manky melons literally at Supergirl. Or will she? We'll find out soon. On the quirk front, there's talk of perfect timing coming soon. Oh, yes, there is. And on our 11s is tonight, we're heading to Reading. Kerry Gill wants a couple of soul numbers from the 80s. Kerry, it is my pleasure, and yours will be up in round about an hour's time. Long player this evening, Alan Powell in King's Lynn, wants to hear a mega mix from a group of females who are rather noisy. Bit of a clue there? Want to know more? Thought you might do. And if you want to get hold of the show tonight, text or WhatsApp 07588 688 645. And it's a pleasure to have you there.
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0: Oh, do you know, I could shriek like Simon can, like that.
1: I could write lyrics like that as well. La-dee-da, dee-da-dee-da-dee-da.
0: Foie gras-dee-da. So anyway, good evening. Good evening and welcome to Sunday Leighton Live. This is Les and good evening, team. Are we all well this evening?
2: Yeah.
0: Are we all
2: well? Just about.
0: Marvellous. Now, our Col is having a bit of R&R. That's renovation and restoration. He's in dry dock.
1: Not more Botox.
0: Well, exactly. He's in dry dock, basically having a bit of a makeover. No, he's having a bit of rest. So we'll leave him alone for a few weeks, and he'll be back with us soon. But I know there's been a lot going on at the thatched cottage. Mm. So he's been up in the loft. He's covered in everything, and therefore we need to leave him alone. But I'll do the quirk tonight. It won't be anywhere near as good, but I will do the quirk tonight anyway. Just to do an introduction, I'm Les. I'm in Manchester.
1: Hello.
0: We're dotted around the. What do you think the world? Do you think the world would be a better place without Hellman's mayonnaise? We're dotted around the country. There is, of course, Simon on the Dorset coast in Weymouth. Hello. Mm. And then there's also Jess in the northeast in Whitley Bay, not too far from where Andy Burnham may have run. Do you reckon he might have been running in the direction of your place at all, Jess?
2: Oh, he popped in for a quick...
0: pardon?
2: A quick...
0: Copper?
2: No, he popped in.
0: Copper?
2: Yeah.
0: Copper?
2: Yeah.
0: Anyway, but of course, he
1: is... And where did you come in the Great North Run, by the way, Les?
0: Oh, me. I was squeezing the oranges.
1: That's what they call it.
0: That's right, better than Satsumas. I was squeezing the oranges and, issuing the libation for the Great North Run. But first PM to do it, so a bit of a feather in the cap for that. But, of course, for anybody of the, nearly 60,000 that took part around, of course, from around the UK, and some parts of Europe as well, congratulations to you if you managed to get over that winning line. Of course, Jess and I would have been crawling over that
1: you'd still be running.
2: No, I did it once round one way and then once on the way back.
0: Did you really? I found the replacement bus. I did very well. Anyway, we all had a good week. Let's start actually with you, Simon. How's it been on the Dorset coast? Anything going on?
1: Well, I mean, your first week back at work after holidays. So, I did what everybody does on the first week back after holiday, which is start thinking about your next holiday.
0: Fair enough. I thought you were just going to say I stayed off.
1: No, I didn't go in. Yeah, no.
0: All right, okay. Anything special ahead of paperclips after you this week, by any chance?
1: No. It's been. I'm very efficient, you see. So when I go back to work, I've caught up within a day.
0: Oh.
1: But then I have to make things up so that I still look busy. Thinking about it won't be long until it's Christmas. But no, thinking about the next holiday. My partner's celebrating a big birthday next year. You see, so we're thinking about something special.
0: Oh, right. Okay. How old is he? Are we allowed to reveal that?
1: Half a century.
0: Really? The big 50? Oh, marvellous. Yeah. I'm not quite there yet. Well, maybe I might be.
1: You're not all there. That's a different thing altogether.
0: Yeah, so the half century, what do they call it when it's your 60th? Because it's your golden wedding anniversary, isn't it? But what do they call it when it's your 60th birthday? Is it called something else?
1: Asbestos?
0: It's linen. sorry. Hemp.
2: Plastic sheeting.
0: Wishful thinking, Jess. Wishful thinking. I've had a bit of a week actually because I've got a dead arm. I had a vaccine on Friday and they said, "Oh, your arm may go a bit dead." Well, it's been limp all weekend. And I'm like, ooh, what's
2: never
0: going?
2: Normally a problem for
0: no,
2: you.
0: No, exactly. Limp all weekend. And the other thing is, I've been very tired this week because of the change. I've been very, very tired indeed because of the seasonal change. And I don't know what it is, but literally I've gone from feeling just bright and vibrant in
1: summer. When was that? 1984?
0: In summer. And then, of course, autumn's kind of kicked in because it has now, hasn't it? I mean, let's be honest.
1: Yeah, it's been very autumnal.
2: Oh, yes.
0: Yeah, very autumnal. And, yeah, so there's been that. Of course, Friday, the 9/11 25th anniversary as well. I can't believe it's been so long. But we were all reminiscing at work about what we were doing that particular day. And I said, well, I was still at kindergarten. So I was in I was in the nursery. But no, I've got very vivid memories of that day. And Jess, how's it been in the world of edumacation? I know you were. You said, oh, I'm knackered. I'm knackered after it's been a very busy week.
2: Yeah, well, it has been another very busy week. But I've got to say, this week, even though last week the children were only in for 2 days because it was all training days and that, this week, last week went really quick, but weekends are just ridiculous. They don't last 2 minutes, do they?
0: No.
2: But no, this week has been lots of things and drama that I can't possibly talk about. But yes, it's kept me on my toes.
0: Good.
2: And I too am looking forward to half term in about 73 weeks.
0: Oh, that's just a mere 73 weeks. Well, listen, we've got lots planned for you on the show tonight, of course, and the message is coming in already on the WhatsApp, the text. I didn't mention the email as well. Studio@sundaylayton.com. Oh, maybe I did. Oh, hang on a minute. My memory is going... studio@sundaylayton.uk, if you please. And, of course, we also have, musically speaking, a very, very, very handsome man, Mr. James Blunt, as we head towards our first bit of showbiz.

0: Oh, I don't do two bangs. Oh, sorry. Do you know, James Blunt, I just wanted to get that little bit on the sax sorted out. And then basically I thought, right, I'm done now. And he had other ideas. But anyways, yeah. Sunday Late and Live, welcome. This is Les. Thanks for joining us. Thanks for all the messages. We'll get to those in a bit. What was that? Has somebody got...
1: It was my...
0: Is it your...
1: It's my bracelet, sorry.
0: Oh, is it? I thought you had like a set of crayons, because they couldn't trust you with a pen. Like a set of crayons, you know, or felt-tip pens.
1: Yes, I'm always very doodling.
0: Good. Are you a bit handy with a Sharpie?
2: She's on the padded walls, yeah.
1: I love... Oh, yeah.
0: That's right.
1: I love a Sharpie,
0: oh,
1: mate.
0: There was me popping that bubble wrap. Oh, with glee. I was doing very well indeed. So, anyway, welcome to our little collective as we head towards Quirk and some telly. And I have a feeling there's going to be something disparaging tonight from Jess. In relation to one of these particular... Although, I must admit, when I put the clip together, I thought, ooh, this is pants.
2: is it our usual calibre?
0: It's I think, actually, we've excelled ourselves tonight on the show. Mm. And by the way...
1: Can you do minus melons?
0: It's... you can on some apps.
2: Could do rotting melons. Rotting.
1: Oh, yes.
0: Squishy melons. Oh,
1: fermenting.
0: also, I do have to apologise if there's a bit of an odour on the show tonight, because I actually partook earlier of some very special beef burgers that were infused. They were infused not only with garlic, but also with caramelised onion.
2: Oh, that sounds nice.
0: They were delicious. They were very juicy. I wasn't quite sure they were all cooked. So, I'm sure my belly may tell me over the course of the next few hours. But they tasted delicious, especially with the popping of a garden pea.
2: Well, if you disappear at the end of a song and you're not there, we'll know why.
0: That's right. And then if you hear a flushing noise, then you definitely know what's going on. So we move to showbiz. And, there's one big music show that's on at the moment. And, of course, there's one very large show with new presenters. Which one are you doing, by the way? Music or...
2: I'm doing the music show first. And there is a sort of a common denominator here, isn't there? There is a theme.
0: There
2: almost.
0: Is.
2: It's almost as if we planned it, but you know, we didn't. Yeah. So first of all, we're talking about The Voice UK. It has been revealed that it's not the only, it's another show that's getting a revamp, because Alicia Dixon and Stacey Solomon are lined up to host the next series of The Voice UK.
0: Oh, you're it's joking, aren't you?
2: Alicia Dixon and Stacey Solomon.
0: No.
2: It's part of a revamp of the show announced by ITV. And, of course, they're going to be replacing Emma Willis, who, of course, has presented since 2014. She's been there from day one, but recently left to go to the BBC for Strictly.
0: Oh, yes, of course.
2: So,
0: yeah.
2: We can't have too much Emma. Mm. So she's going to be stepping aside. Now, ITV have also confirmed reports that singer... Cheryl, and rapper H are going to join The Voice as coaches in the next season.
0: I do like Cheryl. I do like H, actually. Yes.
2: That's not the H from Steps. This is H with an A.
0: H, yep.
2: Yep. They're going to be sitting in the show's famous giant red chairs. But who are they replacing? Well, you may have read, of course, in the news this week, Sir Tom Jones. Not very happy because he's been removed from the series. He wanted to stay. But he's been, and it's not the first time he's been given the boot either. It did happen before.
0: He was
2: away, wasn't he? He wasn't very happy about that. Made a lot of noise, and eventually they had to let him back. But this time it's apparently... it's about an insurance issue, according to ITV. They said
1: absolute twaddle.
2: They would like... Says a woman with experience. And ITV would like to thank the irreplaceable, well, he's obviously not irreplaceable because they are replacing him, Sir Tom Jones, for all his years on The Voice UK and the countless incredible and unforgettable moments.
0: Yeah, that's what the press release says, of course.
2: That's what Now, the change is going to take effect from the next series, which has begun filming already. The series that's currently airing on telly was actually filmed last year, so we're a bit behind. Destiny's Child singer Kelly Rowland is going to remain, as is Black Eyed Peas frontman Will.i.am, who's been there since the year dot, of course. Right. He's been there since the very first series. But yeah, this week, Sir Tom Jones, he said in a statement that he'd been offered a much reduced role. I mean, I'm not quite sure what that means. T-boy? which he says he was not thrilled about. And the only, he concluded, he said, the only thing I know right now, I can't do Tom Jones.
0: No, that was very good, actually.
2: The only thing I know right now is that there's never a good
1: God,
2: time.
1: Oh, God, he went down to Suffolk then.
2: The only thing I know right now is that there's never a good time to fire an 86-year-old who's still pretty good at his job. He's very humble, isn't he?
0: Yeah.
2: Now, Cheryl, of course, launched her career with pop group Girls Aloud and later had several chart hits as a solo artist. She actually recorded several songs with Will.i.am as well, so they're well known to each other. She also served as a judge on ITV's The X Factor when the singing competition was at its peak in the late 2000s. Mm. And H is a Manchester-born rapper. You know him very well.
0: He's just down the road. To be honest, I wave to him every day.
2: Two floors up in the flats.
0: To be honest, I shout to him up the bin chute.
2: Do you know?
0: H, have you got anything for me?
2: His hits include Rain, Baby, War and Taste, Make It Shake. And Alicia Dixon, you'll remember, I'm sure, shot to fame as a member of the girl group Mystique and has served as a judge on Strictly Come Dancing. It's all very incestuous.
0: So scandalous.
2: Very incestuous. Scandalous. She's also been on Britain's Got Talent as well, as a judge, I hasten to add, not as a performer. And she's previously hosted The Greatest Dancer and the Eurovision Song Contest, when it was hosted in Liverpool 3 years ago. Now, Stacey Solomon, you're obviously both big fans of. She came second on X Factor in 2009 and is now known for hosting Sort Your Life Out and appearing on reality show Stacey and Joe with her husband, Joe Swash.
0: If that's the case, you see, so you'll have Alicia Dixon, who's known for rap, and then you'll have Stacey Solomon, who's known for getting rid of crap. So, I mean, you know, there's a link of sorts there, isn't there? But
2: They're going from one presenter to two. They're doing a Strictly, aren't they? They're going from two to three, and the voice going from one to two. But I mean, they've got through some coaches on that show, haven't they? Ollie Murs, Jennifer Hudson, Kylie, Rita Ora, Anne Marie, Leanne Rhimes.
0: Yeah,
2: and it's just so you and me Ollie, that's not been on.
0: Yeah,
1: did Ollie jump or was he pushed as well?
2: I think Ollie just left of his own accord. I think he got other things to do.
0: Yes, he's very very busy.
2: To wash his hair.
0: And of course, Sir Tom Jones, I think he'd make a great commissionaire on the gate. Your name's not on the list. You're not coming in.
2: Well, it's not unusual.
0: Delilah's not on this list.
2: Sex bomb.
0: Call HR. That'll do it. We're fine.
2: But he's not happy. Tom's not happy.
0: I bet he's not. Anyway, there we are. JLS, talking of the X Factor, actually. Oh.

0: Oh, it is JLS. And of course, they've been doing gigs all over the place. Actually, during August, they were in Worcestershire as well with the Proclaimers. It's nearly 500 miles, apparently. It was very nice indeed. And if you got tickets for it, they also had their album that came out was called JLS 15, wasn't it? Or it was J15, but they made the LS look like a 1 and a 5. Very artistic.
1: I bet they didn't use Sharpies.
0: Well, probably not. Anyway, and talking of Cheryl, of course, our long player tonight features a mega mix from Girls Aloud. And there was no coincidence about that whatsoever. I had no idea you were going to talk about Cheryl. We're looking forward to that in about an hour's time here at Sunday Late and Live. This is Les. Thanks for joining us. And I do have to tell the team, I am terribly excited because 2 weeks tomorrow, well, in fact, 2 weeks tonight, Simon, you will be hosting the show because I will be packing my budgie smugglers.
1: You're not terribly excited about me hosting the show, are you? You're terribly excited about going on holiday.
0: I will be listening as I am vacuum packing my case, let me tell you, ready to go the following morning at some unearthly hour to Norway. And I'm very much looking forward to it because I've heard so much about it. Beautiful country, beautiful people. But I needed to learn some of the language because I want to...
2: Oh, dear Lord.
0: It's important to me to understand the language. So I've been to a few places because I wanted to know some popular everyday words. So first of all, I found this chap on radiolingua.com. Hello.
3: My name is Dag. We'll learn some useful words in Norwegian you'll use every day.
0: Okay.
3: The word for yes is ja.
0: Ja.
3: In Norwegian, no is nei.
0: Nei. Nei.
3: The phrase for please is vær så snill.
0: What?
1: Is what?
0: What? What?
3: It literally means be so kind.
0: Oh, vær
3: så snill. So to say thank you to someone... You can say tuck.
0: Tuck.
3: One more time. Tuck.
0: So, tuck. So, Varsha Snill.
1: Varsha Snail. Varsha Snail.
0: Varsha Snill. You've got to be very careful how you say that. So, I've been learning all of the basic words in Norwegian, and then I thought there's got to be some words like we have over here or phrases where you say, for example, a bird in the hand is worth two in the bush. Have they got ones over there? Well, they do. So, they have one, which is this. And basically, it means in our language to step in the salad.
4: Å tråkke I salaten.
2: So many questions.
0: No, hang on.
2: What?
0: I haven't finished yet. Just, I know your questions are coming. To step in the salad, apparently it means to make a social blunder, commit a faux pas, or put your foot in your mouth, or drop a clanger.
4: Å tråkke I salaten.
0: Å tråkke I salaten. And then there is also the phrase for something seems a little suspicious, which basically they call it over there, owls in the moss. So here's a grandma and granddaughter having a chat about some cookies that are missing.
5: Det mangler to småkaker.
6: Jeg vet ingenting.
5: Her det ugler I mosen.
6: Ugler I mosen?
0: Ugler? Okay,
5: at noe virker litt mistenkelig.
0: Nei.
1: It's a stinker.
0: Hang on. Hear it again.
5: Det mangler to småkaker.
6: Pardon? Jeg vet ingenting.
5: Her det ugler I mosen.
6: Ugler I mosen?
0: So, ugler...
5: At noe virker litt mistenkelig.
0: Mistenkelig. Ugler I mosen means owls in the moss. Something seems a little suspicious. But they call it owls in the moss. So it's...
1: And at what point in the restaurant scenario are you going to be using this phrase?
0: Well, if the waiter gets a bit mouthy or starts telling me about some dish and I'm thinking, what do you mean you haven't got egg and chips?
1: How do you say here's take that in Norwegian?
0: I think you'll find it'll be aha. So talking which, we're playing them on the show a bit later on. But yes, I'm really looking forward to it. I have, though, been on a couple of sites that talk to me about how much it's going to cost me when I go over there. So literally, I've pawned everything. Just to get over there, but I'm looking forward to spending £20 on a latte. I'm sure it'll be absolutely wonderful, but I'm really looking forward to Norway and learning even more words than ever before. Atraka I salaten.
4: Atrukke I salaten.
0: Atrukke I, yeah. I'm sure I'll be fluent. Fluent in something by the time I go there in a couple of weeks.
7: Hi, pardon.
0: What was that?
7: Her, pardon.
1: That's here's take that in Norwegian.
2: Whee!
0: I don't think that's going to happen, I'm afraid. But I tell you what is going to happen, because I was looking at Norwegian music artists. Now, I could have picked Aha, which I have, and we're going to play those in the next hour here at Sunday Late and Live. But also, there is another more modern combo, beat combo.
1: Oh.
0: That is Norwegian, and that is the lovely Kygo. And when he brought his first album out, he teamed up with John Legend for Happy Birthday, and I love this.

0: Sunday, Leighton Live, and this is Les with the team tonight. Of course, our Col's having a few weeks off, and I'm sure he'll enjoy the R&R, as they call it in effervescent circles. Or words to that effect. Anyway, lots of love to him, and yes, it's my turn to do the quirk. So, of course, you do realise I'm going to steamroller this, don't you? Absolutely. of course, Col said to me, please, can you do it in the style that I would normally do it? And I was like, well, no, because you're a professional. I'm definitely not. So there's a couple of stories. One of them, I don't know why, but he's obsessed by poo. And I don't know.
1: I find it shocking.
0: I know, but I don't know why. Anyway, we'll do poo in the next hour.
2: Oh, lovely.
0: But this
1: more than
0: one,
1: likely.
0: This one's about water. Right. And it's the story of a teenager who spent the best part of half a decade dwelling in ponds. But somewhere down the line, he might have been doing himself a bit of a disservice. Iqbal Sheikh's unorthodox way of life has been hitting international headlines.
2: He does what? Iqbal
0: Sheikh's.
2: What's he shaking?
0: Yeah, that's right, exactly. International headlines over the last few weeks after footage of him immersed in a body of water went viral. We just call it swimming. And the youngster from West Bengal in India is reportedly now receiving specialist medical care following his 5-year ordeal. And it's suspected his DIY solution might have been making matters worse. Now, videos have appeared of him neck deep in ponds, and they've been shared widely on social media. And basically, they've been talking about his rather bizarre plight because he experiences a painful burning sensation on his skin, which he believes might be the work of a supernatural entity.
2: Or is it just dirty water?
0: That's right. But apparently, it's only relieved when he's in the water.
2: Oh,
0: so
2: I see.
0: This is the reason why he spent so much time in local ponds in the Murshidabad.
1: Be terribly careful.
0: In a district in Bengal in India. over the last 5 years, day and night. Apparently, locals say spending so much time submerged has taken its toll on the youngster.
2: His grown gills.
0: Yeah, claiming that parts of his body, such as the skin on his hands and feet, have now turned pale. Now, as well as this, Now, strangely enough, he's also developed cold and cough symptoms from constantly dipping. And and as the water apparently is the only thing that alleviates his pain, locals often drop off supplies for Sheikh, who's been filmed eating whilst keeping himself afloat. There's a picture here of him having a snack. I don't know where he got the delivery from McDonald's from. But he's done very well. Despite his relatives taking him to several hospitals and traditional healers, the cause of the constant agony has not been identified, but that might be about to change. The widespread media coverage of him has meant that medical experts are now getting involved. But he's actually the son of a tycoon called Mukesh Ambani, and so he can swim wherever he wants. He probably owns the ponds, to be honest with you. But the idea is he's going to go to Mumbai, about 1,300 miles away from home, so that he can undergo a specialist evaluation. We do like that, don't we? A specialist evaluation.
1: So, yes, I don't think it can do him any good with all this submerging business.
0: No. And the other thing, of course, is he does believe that basically there's some kind of poltergeist that's been affecting his skin. A poltergeist that's been nipping at him, like a Chinese burn. You know what I mean? So
2: a skimpergeist.
0: A skimpergeist, absolutely marvellous. But apparently, in Arabic mythology, a jinn, by the way, not with tonic. A gin, J-I-N-N, also known as a ginny or genie, is a spirit that inhabits the earth but cannot be seen by humans. Can you imagine that if they play that when he goes to the

0: This is a serious question now. Do you think he's got special places within the water to go and do his number twos?
1: Oh,
0: because that's not.
2: I thought we were saving this till the next hour.
1: It's. I think he would have been if he was finding a special part in that pond. Oh. But anyway, enjoy your.
3: Coco.
1: Come back, Coco. A bit lumpy.
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0: Oh. It's Sunday, late and live. She gives you a good run for your money, doesn't she? Lady Gaga. And it's Les with the Elevenses coming very soon. We're actually on time, which is bizarre. Really bizarre.
1: Oh, blimey, is it me?
0: It is you. Are we doing that wonderful programme that you were talking about, waxing lyrical about to me yesterday? I think we should. Because it's very important to get it out.
2: Is that what it's called? Well, the programme waxing lyrical.
0: No.
2: Oh, is it on Channel 5?
1: Special. I was going to say that's a specialist channel. That one.
0: Very special. A very special channel. So so this is about is it the female version of Superman? Is that who it is?
1: Eh? Oh, we're doing that one. Oh, it's dire. Well, yes.
0: Here's the comment.
1: Here's take that. So I've tried to find a synopsis.
0: Oh yeah.
1: Because it's terribly complicated.
0: Oh.
1: Yeah. So for one thing, there's a bit of hoo-ha.

0: On that there tinternet, if it's Superman, why is it Supergirl and not Superwoman? But I'm not really that fussed.
1: Oh, yeah, that's a point, actually, yeah.
0: But anyway, she comes from the same place, and I think she might be Superman's sister. I'm not that interested. But anyway, so there's Kara, Supergirl.
1: Okay.
0: And her dog goes... called Crypto.
1: Oh, Dog! Was he the guy?
2: Crypto!
1: Is
2: oh,
1: he the guy from Radio
2: sake.
1: Lingua, basically? Dog that was doing the
0: it
1: language?
0: It could have been yes. Dog.
1: Dog.
0: She goes after planets and gets really drunk and hungover, so she's not got much of a thing going on. Anyway, then we meet a lovely young girl who is just at home with her family.
1: Oh, yeah.
0: And this terribly bad man... space pirate comes to the house wanting some weapons and then decides to throw an axe at the brother.
1: As
0: then
1: you do.
0: Kills the kills the parents.
1: Oh.
0: I think this is a PG. And leaves the daughter called Ruthie.
1: All right.
0: Who's obviously slightly peeved. And she decides to go. So she buries her family. She's only about 12, but gets herself a spade, buries her family, and takes her father's sword. And goes seeking revenge against Krem.
1: Krem?
0: The space pirate. It does sound like I'm Norwegian, doesn't it?
1: Yeah, it does.
2: It sounds like something out of Kenny Everett's television show from the 1970s and 80s.
0: I've got
2: it?
0: To say, I had to watch it in three bits because I kept falling asleep or I was just disinterested.
1: Oh.
0: Anyway, so Kara's at this, so Supergirl's at this bar with Crypto having a bit of a binge, and Ruthie appears saying, can somebody help me avenge my father? And she doesn't really care. She's, oh, she wears some very strange Kurt Cobain sunglasses as well, Supergirl.
1: Oh, right.
0: And then the other person who's in it, who's a bounty hunter, who I did think to start with, is it him? But it clearly is. Jason Momoa pops up.
1: Is it? Really?
0: Yes.
1: Oh, right.
0: So, but then... she's not really bothered about getting involved, but then Krem, this terribly awful space pirate, decides to shoot Crypto the dog with a poison dart.
1: Oh.
0: Well, all hell breaks loose. So Kara rushes to Crypto's side and she finds out that she needs a healer. And she's got 3 days to find the antidote before the poison kills Crypto, and off she goes.
1: It's very simple plot. Yeah.
0: Yeah, it's thin. So she goes up and down with a knee bent a lot. That's her thing. She doesn't have a skin-tight costume. Superman does appear in a sort of loving older brother kind of thing.
1: Oh.
0: And, she gets ejected into space and then she finds out where the things are and then it's all okay in the end. Have you got a clip?
1: Sadly, yes.
3: He sees the good in everyone. And I see the truth.
4: The brigands brought destruction to every corner of the universe. The galaxy
5: must be defended.
3: Oh, that might be a problem.
6: I know it's pretty colorful, but that's just so everyone knows we're good.
7: I'm going to tell you something. Only one of you is going to make it out alive.
8: We haven't been formally introduced.
1: Also known as sticking pins in your eyes.
0: I would rather remove my liver with a spoon than watch that again. But I felt like it was new on. I can't even remember. Is it Now or Paramount it's on?
1: Max. Isn't it Max it's on?
0: Well, I've only got Now or Paramount.
2: Who's Max?
0: So it must have been one of those.
1: Mad Max, clearly, if you watch this. But it's on some channel. But honestly, I was like... it was a bit like lift music. I just lost myself. I was like,
0: "Yeah,
1: oh no, that's 2 hours of your life you won't get back."
0: Yeah, if you're into DC and all of that shenanigans, there's a bit of, I mean, it's all right. Some people are saying it doesn't stick closely enough to the comics. Those people need to get out more and get some sort of other hobby.
1: Perspective.
0: Yes, and the Rotten Tomato Brigade gave it 53%, which I think was very generous.
2: Very generous, isn't it? Yeah. I can't wait to hear how many melons you're giving it.
0: I'd give it a fermenting gala. On the turn.
1: On the turn.
2: A fitted gala.
1: Yeah, that's just Simon. He's on the turn. Anyway, there we are. So, not every programme, by the way, that gets reviewed is necessarily good. But you might be into a bit of DC, but we prefer a different electrical current, to be honest with you.

0: Oh, and dressing me with your eyes. There she is, Louise. Sunday Late Live. This is Les. Thanks for joining us. Oh, and I tell you what, you've been very busy on those messages tonight, haven't you?
1: This is Sunday
2: Late and Live with Les Gunn.
0: And just before our 11s, hello. Thank you for getting in touch. 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Hello, Fran Bishop in Durham. Dave and Barbara, who are listening at the moment to Sunday Late and Live in Sittingbourne in Kent. Laurel Jackson in Stockport, just down the road from me. I'm waving, Laurel. Can you see me? No. Barry Miller in Runcorn in Cheshire. Sandra Brown and Hattie the Budgie. Oh, come on, Sandra. I thought you would have had a shih tzu. Anyway, you're in Redditch, in Worcestershire. Lovely to hear from you. Simon Corkin in Dublin. Oh, across the water. Hello, and thanks for getting in touch. He said, I'm listening online at the moment. Oh, get you. Steve Solomon in Colchester in Essex. Hello. Annette Curtin. No, come on. Curtin, spelled K-I-R-T-O-N. Annette Curtin. Sorry. Oh, no, it's real. Anyway, Annette, you're in Taunton. Lovely to hear from you. Lewis Reeves in Stepney in London. Jan Coles in Southampton. It's always a pleasure to hear from you. Thank you for joining us. If you've joined the Facebook page as well, remember, you're looking for Sunday Late and Live. So, Kerry Gill from Reading in Berkshire wanted to hear two soul classics from the 80s. Well, I tell you what, Kerry, they are brilliant choices, and here they are, especially for you.
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0: Oh, what a tune. Sunday Late and Live. Hello, this is Les. I'm in Manchester. Simon's on the Dorset coast in Weymouth. There's Jess in the northeast. Well, we think she's in the northeast, actually. She's not logged on to the kitchen table yet.
1: I am.
0: Oh, hang on a minute. Have you logged off?
1: Oh, no, I haven't.
0: Oh, you better log. Go on, you log off and come back on, and I'll click you back on.
1: See you in a bow.
0: Okay, thanks. Because we all know her connection. Basically, they don't allow a full 2 hours on her connection.
2: No,
0: and no, she's cut short.
3: Another 50p in the meter.
0: That's right. So she'll pop back on in a moment. But anyway, two songs. Jocelyn Brown, Somebody Else's Guy, an absolute classic. Luther Vandross, Never Too Much. Both soul numbers. But what would your favourite two songs be? In fact, pick three of them for the 11s, and we'll pick two of them because I'm laughing because we have to name our connections where we are, you see. And so I just go by the name of Les, naturally. Simon goes by the name of Simon, naturally. And then there's Jess, who basically last hour when she logged in, tis I. And from this time around, still me. Very good. Very good. We like that. Anyway, you're back with us now. You're back in the room. Thank you. So
1: in the room.
0: Absolutely. So if you want your 11s is played, all you got to do is let us know. Studio at sundaylateandlive.uk, WhatsApp or text 07588 688 645. On the socials, find us at Sunday Late Live. And you can get us on most podcast platforms, by the way, because most people just go to sleep when they hear the show, funnily enough. And I've no idea why.
1: Including me sometimes.
0: Well, you do like a good yawn. Although I'm just having a mugful of Super Berry. I am, because, a mug full of Super Berry, but I do need to sweeten it up a little bit, because I pop a sweetener in there, you know, just to give it a nicer taste, because otherwise it's manky.
3: Pop a Yorkie bar in there just to sweeten it up.
1: Dunk a Kit Kat.
0: Yeah, a Dunk a Kit Kat and some cocoa. That'll do the trick. Anyway, long player coming up in the course of the next 20 or so minutes here at Sunday Late and Live. We're on to our second bit of showbiz. Now, of course, the connection's got to be Emma Willis.
3: Yes. So, have you got your music ready?
0: Do you know something? I haven't lined it up.
3: Oh, you didn't think about it, did you? Like to get that ready for any time.
0: Let me see if I can find it. You just wax lyrical.
3: Shall I pretend
0: yeah, we're professionals.
3: I'm not that good an actor. Yes, so Emma Willis is the common denominator. Now, we've already mentioned in the last hour, of course, that she's being replaced as the host of The Voice UK.
0: Yes.
3: Why? Because she's jumping ship. She's going to be one of three new presenters on the BBC's flagship show, Strictly.
0: Oh.
3: Have you found it yet?
0: No, I haven't. Do you know, it completely slipped my mind. How unprofessional. Very terrible. I'm sure it'll appear again, though, in the coming weeks.
3: In the coming weeks, yeah. So Emma Willis, Josh Widdicombe and Johannes are the new presenters, and they've said that they will not have fixed roles. They're shaking things up quite a lot. They're going to be replacing Tess and Claudia, and of course the new show is about to kick off. Now, Daly, Claudia and Tess, they left the programme at the end of the 2025 series.
0: Yeah.
3: You'll remember Tess was the sort of anchor on the dance floor. I did say anchor. Introducing the dancers and the judges.
0: Yeah.
3: And Winkles did the post-dance debrief upstairs in the Claudatorium. And she's very good at it. Now, no one's replacing anybody at the minute. It's all very kind of open. That's what Emma told Richard Osman on his podcast this week. And they've also scotched reports that have been circulating suggesting that Johannes was just going to have like a roving reporter role, sort of backstage. And that's definitely not the case, she said. There's definitely no backstage roving reporter. We are all going to be basically equal billing and interchangeable. Now, Josh said that it's going to be a bit like total football, which is where players can take the role of anyone on the team. So, you know, the striker can be in the midfielder or whatever. And they're going to be sort of moving everywhere and doing it. It sounds a bit confusing, to be honest.
0: Well, yeah.
3: Johannes added that he's definitely going to be doing a little bit of prying and finding out the truth, but dishing out the tea, as they say. Hopefully not literally. He's not just a tea boy. Having been a professional dancer on the show, he'll have the advantage of knowing everyone on it already, he said. They've also added that the plan to put the three of them together was a wild card decision by the producers. It wasn't planned. It took them all by surprise. And they explained the audition process, saying that they had to do quite a lot of auditions and a chemistry test. I don't think that involved a Bunsen burner and a beaker. It was to see how they interacted together as a group. I mean, we know all about chemistry on this show, don't we?
2: Yes,
3: we're very acidic.
2: Yeah.
3: Now, Emma called the hiring process the most cloak and dagger thing she's ever seen, saying it took them about 4 months in total, and that the final sort of test to see how they got on together was terrifying but brilliant. And Josh also said that it was so secretive that he had to tell his taxi driver that he was testing for a show called The Great Garden Glow-Up if he was asked. Do you know, I'd quite like to see The Great Garden Club. Yeah. It sounds like a great show. Johannes also admitted he was going to struggle with having to be impartial now that he's no longer competing, which is true, actually, isn't it? Because obviously he would have had a lot of camaraderie with his other dancers. The show is going to be back this Saturday. 15 celebrities competing for the Glitterball Trophy. I say celebrities.
0: Are you going to run some names past us?
3: Delta Goodrum, I know, because she's a singer, right. And she's done Eurovision. Former England footballer Sean Wright Phillips. Yes, I'm aware of him, the kickball. Actresses Lacey Turner and Jamie Winston. And Team GB skeleton racer Tabby Stocker. I'm not going to go through all the names.
0: You really know your celebs, don't you?
3: Most of them you'll just never have heard of. But the judges are back. Shirley Ballas, Craig, Motsi and Anton, they're all back for the new series. It starts this coming Saturday. I have to say, though, I did read another article this week that suggested that the recording of the show, because the first one is recorded, was rather chaotic with the presenters fluffing their lines quite a lot, resulting in a lot of re-recordings of takes, and apparently the whole thing took about 4 hours longer than it was planned to take, and even the audience started leaving because they were hungry and needed to catch trains home. Which is not a great start, but I'm sure it'll all be all right in the end. Well, a bit like this show.
0: I must admit,
3: muddle through.
0: Can you imagine if the audience was on our show? To be honest, they'd all be skeletons. they wouldn't have lasted at all, but
3: share a Mars bar, there you go.
0: Well, there you go. And in fact, just bear with me, because I do. Oh no. Oh, it can't be accessed by the system. This is terrible. Hang on a minute. We might be going wobbly on the signal here, because let me just try this and see if this will do it. Oh no, it can't be accessed by the system. Goodbye. Anyway, never mind. By the way, that was all said out loud, and technically we're completely inept here at Sunday Late and Live, but I'm sure that we'll have the Strictly theme at some point in the future. If we can... Oh, hang on a minute. We might be all right, Simon. Just bear with me. Let me just see if this will do it. Oh, yes. Oh, no, Windows Media Player encountered a problem while you were trying to play. Oh, to hell with it.
3: Just play the song. Play the song.
0: To be honest with you, if you want a bit of Lulu, here.

0: Oh, can you believe it? She dipped into her own pocket to produce that. And Lulu, oh, I'm in love again. How lovely at her age as well. She's very lucky. I'm just bitter. Anyway, there we are. So, I do need to reveal to the team that this week there's been a very large donation made to the show.
1: Really?
0: Very large.
1: How many sausage rolls this time?
0: No. 72 volivants. 70,
2: wow.
0: 72 volivants. To be honest with you, filled with mushroom. Not the best.
2: Oh, I was going to say, as long as it's not mushroom, it'll be fine. Or chicken soup.
0: Oh, no, no. The thing is, right, people put a whole button mushroom in and then top it up with mushroom soup. The dirty gets. just no, it doesn't work. There I was having a nibble, basically, on a kabbalah last night.
1: On a
0: and
1: what?
0: A kabbalah. It's a type of kebab. I've made the name up. Sounds very authentic, doesn't it? There I was having
1: a kebab. Yes,
0: having
1: right.
0: a nibble on a kabbalah last night. A kebab last night, and I was just thinking to myself, "Oh, this is marvellous." But I've always wanted to know what goes into, you know, the big slabs that go on the rotisserie.
1: Oh, I don't think you do want to know. Oh.
0: Yeah.
1: It's mystery meat.
0: Yeah. That sounds familiar. Jess's ears pricked up there. Enough about that. So, big news, of course, because as we're all based around the country, in Manchester on Thursday, the drones were out. They were. The drones were out on Thursday to announce something big with Oasis. Now, the thing is, exactly, 30 years ago today, Noel and Liam arrived back in the UK on separate flights amid much controversy and rumour that Oasis were on the verge of splitting. Now, if the rumours that have been put out by some of the media and some of the press are correct, that Oasis will be doing gigs next year at Celtic Park. They're doing 14 dates at the Etihad Stadium. I'll be waving to them from my place.
2: Are they staying over at yours? Have they booked in?
0: Yeah, they booked in, to be honest, the Airbnb. Yeah, they're
3: kidding.
0: That's right. I don't think I'll be speaking like that to them. to be honest, they're doing the Etihad for its believed 14 nights, and remember, all of this about to be confirmed if it hasn't been already, and they are returning to Nebworth as well, which is going to be very, very good.
1: You know what that means,
0: so,
1: don't you?
0: What, Robbie Williams?
1: It means they've had a new tax demand.
0: Oh, right. Well, very possibly.
2: Well, the film's not going so well.
0: Oh, well, we'll have to wait and see, but it's very interesting stuff, actually, because I think they'll do very well. Very well indeed, the boys will.
3: You've all done very well.
4: You're all very nice boys. A very nice boy. Very nice boys indeed.
0: And, of course, the Oasis website will keep you up to date with everything there, as it's done with me. Thank you very much. Now, to commemorate the fact that I'm going to Norway, I've not mentioned that before, have I?
1: When are you going?
0: Well, the Nordics. Yeah, I'm looking forward to the Nordics because, of course, it's going to be Norway, Sweden, Denmark. It's going to be very nice. Malmo. Malmo. I'm looking forward to it immensely. I'm very excited. You watch, I'll end up with a stinking cold and have a face like a yard of tripe. I really will, but I'm sure it'll be absolutely...
1: Have you got a nice big puffer jacket ready?
0: Well, you know me. you know me. I do like to help. I really do. Anyway, enough about that. Long player time. Alan Powell from King's Lynn in Norfolk. Lovely to hear from you, Alan. Oh, King's Lynn. I do remember that. We passed by it on the bus. it was full. We couldn't get through.
1: What, King's Lynn was full?
0: King's Lynn
1: not
0: was
1: the bus.
0: Full. No, the bus wasn't. King's Lynn was. Anyway, Alan, you're in King's Lynn. He said, any chance you could play a mega mix from Girls Aloud? Of course. Oh, thanks.
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3: Sorry, when you said What Chateau, is that...
2: It's not a whatchateau.com, you know, it's like, you know, right move for castles.
3: Thank goodness it's not called Who Chateau. Otherwise, we could have been in a lot of bother.
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3: I'm not sure I went to that shelf in that shop.
2: Well, I just thought you were old enough, you might have been at the cinema.
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3: Does everybody remember that experience when they were in the school orchestra? I was on the recorder and then I was demoted to the triangle. And I don't know why, because I thought I was very, very artistic. 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
2: I never got past the kazoo.
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0: We have to say happy birthday, Niall Horan, by the way. I've no idea how old he is. I know it's his birthday anyway. Anyway, from everybody here at Sunday Late in Life, have a lovely day and lots going on. Just before we head to our second bit of quirk, actually, it's a load of... Anyway, it wasn't written by me. It was produced by somebody else. I can blame them. But lots going on events-wise, by the way, over the course of the next 7 days. Jane Austen Festival in Bath. Now, I know that Jess will be very much into her literature.
1: Obviously.
0: Yeah, you do love a good book. And Simon, of course, you're just down the road from there. Perhaps you could pop and perhaps read a passage.
2: Just down the road? It's about 3 hours.
0: Shut up. And perhaps read a passage. If you wouldn't mind, London Design Festival's also on, as well as the British Science Festival, which starts on Wednesday. Always very good with a Bunsen. And if you love your food and drink, by the way, the York Food and Drink Festival starts on Friday, and on Friday night they've got a medieval feast. Oh, marvellous spit roast. Be nice.
1: Wow.
0: Nice. Yeah.
1: I'm going to go there.
0: Are you? Oh, right. Okay. Anyway, enjoy if you're going to any event over the course of the next 7 days. You might be going to a gig. Jane McDonald's still doing the rounds. Michael Ball, Anastasia, Billy Ocean, Marillion. Talking of Anastasia, by the way, we're playing her next. And we move on with our quirk, which, as I said, hasn't been produced by me. Because when I looked at the subject matter...
2: You subcontracted it out.
0: I subcontracted it out. And when the results were arrived at in terms of the content, I went, oh gosh, that's just a bit hard. So doctors, now this is a medical story, and I think this information is very, very useful to be able to impart to the listener, you see. So most people don't tend to time their toilet trips. Now, does anybody do a stopwatch, you know, when they're going for a, you know,
2: no.
0: to the Thomas Crapper? Well, basically, the advice from health experts is that you should look at your watch on the next occasion that nature calls for a number two. Because doctors have determined that the appropriate amount of time you should be spending on the Kazi for a number two means that if you linger... If you linger too long, it could lead to painful consequences. Now, would any of the team like to hazard a guess at the optimum time to pop to the drop zone?
1: Whatever it is, I'm probably too long.
2: What is the ideal decant time?
0: Apparently, the experts reckon that the best way and the best time for evacuating is approximately 3 minutes.
1: Oh, God, I was going to say 8 and I thought that was quick.
0: Really? No, apparently the quickest time is 3 minutes. However, if you need to squeeze, then basically... They reckon that apparently around 5 minutes is the optimum time. You see, what they're saying now is 10 minutes is too long. It really is.
2: Well, now, doesn't it rather depend on, you know, whether you've got the shish kebabs?
0: The shish kebabs or not. That's right. Well, if you believe that there's anything else about to rear its ugly head. Is that what you mean?
1: I've got to say, I'm better now, but I was very proud when I was growing up. I used to do a whole Mrs. Pepperpot book. I could read an entire Mrs. Pepper Pot.
0: Sorry, I do apologise. I thought you were talking about what you did in the bowl.
3: just an old Mrs. Pepper Pot book.
2: Oh,
1: just that. Oh no.
0: But yes, health experts, including those in the NHS, say that you shouldn't spend endless time on the on the toilet.
2: I was going to say, I don't think Pepper Pot's on the diagram, is it?
0: On the toilet, straining. Because it's not good for you. Well, I know a lot of people that go to the Kazi and they just read the paper.
2: Mm, or they'll sit, doom scroll.
0: Doom scroll on their phone and they wait for the moment to happen. but the only trouble is, though, I always thought that if you had an urge, you normally just went to the toilet. You know what I mean? If you have an urge, you don't sort of just go there waiting for the urge. I mean, that's just a waste of...
2: You don't go on the off chance.
0: The off chance that something might appear. But oh, dear.
2: It's like bosses, there'll be another one in a minute.
1: As a parent, can I just say, sometimes the only time you can get any peace. So I think this is... it could be a reason to spend slightly longer on there. No, although, you just find little people outside going, are you going to be long?
0: Oh.
1: You think for crying out loud.
0: Do your neighbours actually access your toilets as well? Or is it just...
2: Do you sell tickets?
1: Oh, I'd be a sellout, Simon.
0: Oh, it would be. I'll be honest, it would be on display for ages, wouldn't it? So anyway, there we are. Health advice here at Sunday Late in Live, which I think is very important.
2: Oh, yes.
0: Very important indeed. Yeah. Don't spend too long at the drop zone.
2: Take your stopwatch.
0: Take your stopwatch and don't strain.
2: Get ready. On your marks.

0: Oh. Well, you don't get much from her these days, do you?
1: I hope anesthetic.
0: Anesthetic. I hope the gig's better. Anyway, Sunday Late and Live, left outside alone. That's what we'd be if we ever went to one of her gigs. anyway, Sunday Late and Live, thank you for joining us. Remember, you can get us anytime on the podcast, as many, many thousands we'd hope would. but we're on most podcast platforms, by the way, and it's always nice when you partake of us. Have a slice. It's very important indeed. And we moved to telly with Jess. She hasn't yawned yet, which is a good thing. But there's always time, of course.
2: I've been muting.
0: Oh, have you? Oh, right. When you've been doing it, that's marvellous. This is going to sound good then. So we're on to our final bit of telly. This is almost credible. I would say, yeah.
2: I didn't mind this, actually.
0: Oh, good.
2: And I'm not going to... I wouldn't normally... I like American stuff, as you know.
0: Oh, right.
2: So this is based in that there, Scotland up north, and it's based on G.R. Halliday's novel, which is following D.I. Monica Kennedy. She investigates a string of ritualistic stage murders in a remote community. Now, they say it's very much like a Scandi noir, which is Scandinavian again. Scandinavian and a bit dark. And I've got to say, they do like sort of a grey filter on the camera. You don't, it wasn't like a tourist programme for Scotland, I've got to say, because if you go on that, it never does anything but rain and people get killed. Anyway, we find, and I don't know whether I immediately recognised, if anybody watches Outlander, which is a brilliant thing about time travel, it's the ginger Scottish one. Who's the witch? Anyway, you'll recognise her, but she's had a pixie cut. So, I mean, it opens with a man who you can't see carefully punching holes in leather straps, and then striding across the highland with a naked man's either very unconscious or very dead body slung over his shoulder.
0: Simon.
3: How dare you?
2: So I do, yeah, the way he's swinging about this body, I think he's

0: probably done for. Anyway, he is, because the next time we see this body from a drone shot, we mentioned drones before.
1: Drone.
0: He is laid supine on the ground. So he's basically lying front down with his arms pointing up in a sort of arrow.
2: Oh, glad
0: praying.
2: You said arms there.
0: Yes. Well, you could see that as well. There wasn't anything on. So it's a webby mass of intrigue, really. And the DI Monica Kennedy, played by Laura Donnelly, the ginger witch in Outlander, I think you're not really supposed to warm to her that much. She's a bit of a misery. And it turns out she used to be in a cult. Her daughter is the daughter of the cult leader.
2: Oh.
0: She likes a headphone. Anyway, so it's this guy who stitches body parts together and does taxidermy and hides stones in them and is a serial killer running around Scotland.
2: Oh, lovely. Shall I play the trailer?
0: Yeah, I do.
2: Yeah.
3: We found the body of another young man. The killer lives among us. He wears a pale mask. He isn't done.
4: We are definitely in serial killer territory.
3: This is a witch hunt.
5: We have, what,
3: 10 hours to identify his next victim.
5: He's taunting me.
3: I know you're here.
2: Oh, that was short and sweet.
0: Mm.
2: It kind of develops the intrigue of the whole thing, and it does sound very dark, hence the name.
0: Oh, it is. And it is really dark. And we find that he is, one of the reviews says, don't watch it if you have any sons or nephews you're fond of, because he does, yeah, it really does do awful things to young fellas. So burner phones are given out, and then he sort of tracks these people. And I thought I had it completely figured out until about episode 4.
2: Oh.
0: And then there was a big old twist at the end where I wasn't as right as I thought it was. So it kept me gripped. A few people have said that it could probably have been done in 4 bits rather than 4 bits. Than 6. But oh. I banged all 6 of them out today.
2: I bet you did.
0: And then I watched The Dark.
2: Uh-oh.
0: And I did enjoy it. So it's definitely worth a watch. Oh. It is on, I can't remember what it's on. What's it on? Oh, ITVX. ITV, you can watch all of them. Now, it only got 60% on Rotten Tomatoes.
2: Did it? And what about Mankey Melons? Yes. Mankey Melons?
0: Oh, no, I'd give it. I mean, I wanted it to be more like Daylight sometimes. I'd give it 3.5.
2: Oh?
0: Honeydews.
2: Oh, 3.5. That'll do for me, to be honest with you. Very good. Anyway, there you go. More telly next week here at Sunday Late and Live. Have a wonderful week. Catch us on the podcast. Oh, and by the way, have I told you I'm going to Norway? I thought we'd play a Norwegian band. Yeah, all right. Thanks for the yawn. It wasn't-

Gloria Jones, it's called The Tainted Love, which they done in 1964, and she brought it back out again in 82. Soft Cell brought it out in 81, they released it, but it is originally country, then it went to...

0: From Sydney Youngblood. If only I could. Well, if you tried, you would.
1: Hi guys, it's Alice here, listening to Mr. G's Memorable Moments show. Come and join in. 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

0: Lady can belt it out. A bit like Suzy Quattro did in the 70s, but we went into the 80s, 1980, this one from Pat Benatar, and this is called Hell Is For
1: The hottest rock sounds right here with Mr. G.

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1: Well, we played Funny Facing with by Donna earlier on, but here's Dr. Hook now, and they've got sexy eyes. Oh, have they? Now you know.